0: 20.
1: All right, in the tea room today at 5:20, we are talking with Judge Maybelline Ephraim. She's here. We are talking. Look, I got so much to talk to you about that
2: Come
1: I can't. 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
2: I'm ready.
1: Because the conversation going to go from one thing to the next.
2: Those are conversations I like.
1: Okay, well, y'all don't go nowhere. 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
2: 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Get on your nerves.
3: I know they get on your nerves. Is this good on your nerves?
4: 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Those kids still need to eat, and you are going to have to accept some of the responsibility.
5: With the first one, Your Honor, there's a chance that he ain't even mine, but you know, I stepped up to the plate anyway.
6: You know what? You just might as well accept that you got two kids.
5: I do accept that.
6: Okay, two. 4-year-old and a 2-year-old. Whether you like it or not, too late, and you're getting ready to pay for them on a regular basis. Oh, so you married a child.
7: Right.
8: That's right.
6: Or a young adult.
7: A young adult.
6: And how old were you?
7: I was 30 at the time.
6: Oh.
8: Yes.
6: So why did you marry an 18-year-old and she was too young and irresponsible and didn't want to take on the responsibility of being a parent?
7: I didn't know she didn't want to take on the responsibilities of being
8: Your
7: a
8: Honor,
7: wife.
8: We talked about
6: Hold on a second.
7: That's what I'm saying. That's when she left, when the times got hard, when the bills were stacking up.
6: Like what?
7: Like the rent. You know, we stayed in a nice apartment.
6: Oh, so when you were courting her, you were whining and dying.
8: That's right.
6: And then once you married her, you said, eat at home.
3: Ooh. Yeah, that time to leave when the bills hit. Yeah, I ain't sticking around for that. Judge Michael Lane, everybody.
2: It is the Honoring Unsung Fathers. You do this every single year.
9: Yes, this is the 26th year, I believe.
2: That's a long time.
9: Yes.
2: But my question is why? Why do you do it?
9: Because I got tired of hearing the old stuff about black men don't take care of their

0: their children. And I needed to erase that myth and get that out, that we are wonderful fathers. We take care of our children. And I, at the point, was representing a lot of men in the latter years of my practice. And I realized that men want to be fathers. They didn't want to be weekend dads. They didn't want to be with their children on Saturday and Sunday and take them to the park and take them to the zoo and take them to Disneyland. They wanted to be actively involved in the lives of their children. And I insisted when I represented men when they were going on those custody battles that that is what they should do. They should cook some meals and they should get the kids ready for school and they should go on the field trips and they should be involved. And they were. And I wanted the world to see that Black men in particular, but men in general, are good fathers. They're not deadbeat dads.
1: Yeah.
0: That was at the time that all we were hearing about Black men was deadbeat dads. That's when the district attorney started this stuff of arresting people for not paying child support and arresting people coming off planes and stuff for not paying child support and all of that. And I was like, no, we have to stop this myth. There are wonderful men out there doing the jobs they're supposed to do. Everyday fathers providing the love, nurture, care, and support that their children need and going unnoticed.
1: What's one of the worst cases that you had to deal with? Specifically, how do you deal? Like, when you say there were Black men who were your clients,
0: mm-hmm.
1: in what respect? Like, how were you representing them as what?
0: Oh, I was a family law attorney. That was my specialty. I specialized in family law, and I specialized in custodial issues for fathers. And
1: specifically for fathers
0: and support issues. I did men and women,
1: uh-huh.
0: but it got to the point that my reputation preceded me on because of the fact that I represented so many men. For instance, Reggie Brass, my child says daddy,
1: mm-hmm.
0: I represented Reggie in his divorce and his attempt to get custody of his minor children.
1: Reggie took that thing to a whole new level. But go ahead.
0: But that he after that, when he realized what it takes to do it and what happened, he started My Child Says Daddy, because that's what I was saying to the judge. My child says daddy. My child wants to see his daddy for breakfast, for lunch, for dinner. My child wants his daddy to take him to school. My child wants his daddy to be at school. My child wants daddy to be on the field trips. And that's what I argued on behalf of Reggie, because his children were small. I think I had a client whose child was a baby and she was, the mother was breastfeeding, and her excuse was, he can't have custody of this child because I'm breastfeeding. He can only see this child, two or three hours at a time,
2: yeah.
0: and I have to be nearby. And I was like, bull, no, he can't. No, he can see that child and take him to his home, and you better pump some milk and put it in a bottle. If you can't pump enough milk to put it in the bottle, the child's going to have to drink a formula, because that's his child too. And whatever it takes for him to see his child, that's what you're going to have to do.
1: Mm-hmm.
0: And those were the types of arguments that I raised before the judge. It's not just, I had a police officer who had three small children, and he said, I want custody of my children. He's a police officer. He's working hard. So he's working. That's what he's supposed to do, work. Mothers work hard, and they find a way to find someone to help them take care of the children when they have custody of the children. They find parents and grandparents and sisters and brothers and cousins and nieces and nephews and whoever to help them take care of the children. Fathers need to learn to do the same thing. Get them a support system. Yes, he has to go to work as a police officer, and he may have to be at work from 12 midnight to 7 in the morning. Okay, find somebody else to help him take care of the children between 12 and 7 in the morning, just like mothers have that right to do that, so do fathers. And those were the arguments that I raised before the court in terms of men being actively involved in the lives of their children.
1: The word on the street
0: mm-hmm.
1: is that the system is unfair to fathers. Would you agree with that in terms of being more biased towards the mothers?
0: I would not agree with that now. 20 years ago, 30 years ago, that was the belief. That was the attitude, is that fathers are supposed to go to work and bring home the bread and the money, and mothers were supposed to be in the home taking care of the children. And most of us, 20, 40, 50 years ago, that's the way we were raised.
1: Right.
0: As women, we were raised to believe that our job was to take care of the children and to take care of the home, and the man's job was to take care of the finances and to make the money outside the home. That is not the reality of life. That is not the way we live. And so the court system had to come up to reality as well. And so that's how it was, people like me and other folks and fathers who were starting to say, I want to see my children. I don't want this every other weekend stuff. That's what made the changes. And yes, there was a mentality that believed that women were better and the children needed mommy. The psychologists and all began to say, no, that's not it. Children need both parents.
1: Absolutely.
0: Children need both parents. So now that we realize, I've

0: always realized that. And I, fortunately, I was raised in a home with both parents. My mother and father were present. My mother and father were active. My mother and father both had equal say. We wasn't raised in a home where daddy did everything and said everything, and only he had to say. Mom and dad both had say, and they raised us, you know, with respecting both. Right. We couldn't disrespect mama and respect daddy. We couldn't respect daddy and disrespect mom.
1: Right.
0: So children need both parents. That's why God made us like that, to have two parents to produce the children in the first place. So they need both of them to help raise them, to learn. A girl needs to know what girls do. That's why there's mommy there. But boys need to know what men do, and vice versa. They both need to know what each other do and the opposite sex do. Mm-hmm. They need to see the love and care going on between mom and dad in terms of the children. And how are they going to see it if they only see them separately, and then the only one parent is deciding where the child goes to school, what time the child goes to bed, what kind of clothes the child wear, what activities the child is involved in? If only one parent is making that decision, then the child doesn't have a relationship with both parents. Both parents should be actively making all decisions concerning the welfare of their children. And so the courts they now realize that. What happens with men, men don't like to argue. Men don't fight. Not in court. They'll hit you upside the head as a woman. They'll knock the woman upside the head.
2: I don't mean to laugh. Let me take that laugh back, just the way you said it. Judge may believe.
0: They'll knock the woman upside the head in a minute.
2: But don't you think, though, black men have a valid reason to be afraid of the court system?
0: They do. They have a valid reason to be afraid. But again, I hate to keep tooting my horn, but that was one of the things I said to my clients, as male clients. I said, look, you don't have to be afraid of the system, and you really don't have to say too much. I'll talk for you, because that's what you hired me for. I'm the attorney. I'm your voice, and I will speak for you. Yes, they were afraid because, again, that myth. Black men are angry. Black men are mean. Black men are bad. And so people would not, they oftentimes didn't get the respect that they should get when they walked into a courtroom. So I taught my clients how to present themselves to a biased judge. And it's biased not from the society. The bias, we all have biases.
1: Right.
0: You know, we're raised with them. We read about it. You hear about it. And you're taught that. So we have to change the mentality, and that's what we did. Mm-hmm. So men don't like to fight. So they'll say, forget it. She won't let me see my child. Just forget it. I'm not going to go through all them changes. You have to go through changes.
2: Because a woman will prostitute her whole body for her child.
0: That's
2: if
0: right.
2: If that's what it means.
0: If that's what it takes.
2: That's what it takes.
0: Them
2: mamas will ride or die for them kids.
0: She'll ride or die.
2: And that's what you have to learn. Reggie, though, at My Child Says Daddy, if there's anyone who's having some issues in court, specifically men, in court with custody, I say go see Reggie and see how he can help you. Eric, hi.
3: Hi, Tammy and Judge Maybelline.
0: Hi.
3: I just wanted to ask you, I'm an unsung uncle, and I don't have any kids, and I stepped in to help my sister, my only nephew at 12, when his father passed away. And what I've noticed from my family, friends, even my own nephew, is I don't get the respect of all the time that I spent, all the money that I've spent in his life, all the love that I have for him that you would get as a father. Does your program address that? Or
2: he wants you to do the Hutt
3: anyway?
2: Awards. Honor and unsung uncles.
0: I have a category in the Honoring Unsung Fathers Award. Uh-huh. I specifically picked these five categories because I dealt with men at all of these levels. Mm-hmm. And one of my categories is called the Village Dad, the non-biological father who stepped into the shoes of a father and raised a child, a niece, a nephew, a cousin, a brother, a sister, or whatever. And that's the category that he would fall in. And we will be honoring one of those men this weekend.
2: Well, there you go,
0: Who had absolutely no children, never gave birth to one child.
2: Wow.
0: But he has raised five children.
2: A village. Okay, Marshall.
0: So the Village Dad.
2: Talk to us, Marshall.
0: We have that category. Come on out to our dinner.
2: Yes, come on out, Eric.
4: I just want to say I love what y'all speaking about, because we need this. We need y'all speaking like the foretops. That's the way nature planned it.
0: Okay.
2: All right.
4: You know. I love y'all. Just like when Claudine, when the movie was out.
2: Oh, yeah. Well, that's an oldie but goodie.
4: Yes. I'm thinking about
2: You think about

0: Claudine, when James Earl Jones, Diane Carroll and James Earl Jones came in as a trash man, and he, you know, took over with the children. I got you. I feel you. I feel you, Marshall. Thank you so much. Is this Redonda?
1: Yes, it is. Hi, Tammy. How are you?
0: And we're good.
1: I want to give a shout out to Judge Maybelline. I would like to say a lot of times the female play the games with the baby daddies. When they break up and when something's going wrong, they don't want their baby daddy to see them. And I don't think that's fair.
0: It's not.
1: I've experienced that through my own son's relationship. He's an excellent father. He spends time with him. He pays for everything. And yet and still... Not no more, though, but in the beginning, they would play those games with him. I even had it to the point one wouldn't bring the baby girl by because she couldn't come by.
0: Right. So yes, those are the games people play. I agree with that.
1: You
0: know what? Thank you, Redonda.
1: I hope
0: your son can see his child now. Can your son see his child now?
1: Oh, yes, he does.
0: Okay.
1: But he had a non-fearing mama that was going hard for him. So,
0: okay.
1: But everybody is not like that. So thank you,
0: Redonda. Appreciate it. Now, I do feel like women there are women who are wrong. In this exchange. But I do feel like women who, this might be off topic, but I feel like women who say that the child belongs to the daddy, but it don't be the daddy.
2: Oh, yeah.
0: I feel like they should pay back everything.
2: I agree. And you know what? And they are starting to make them pay it.
0: Really?
2: Yes. When you take a paternity test, if you have gone into court and claimed that a person is the father of the child, and then they take a paternity test and find out that he's not the father of the child, you can file a civil lawsuit for restitution and for being reimbursed for all the money you spent taking care of that child when you knew that he was not the father of the child. But that's what I'm talking about. Men don't fight back. You got to go to court and say, I want a paternity test. That's all you have to do is say, I don't believe that I'm the father. I want a paternity test. But what happens often, we'll get served papers. Mm-hmm. We as people, not just black men and black women, get served a paper from court and you tear it up. Anything about this is, I'm not going down there. I don't care what that B say. I ain't going down there. Well, that's when you messed up. Not going down there. When someone serves you with a summons and complaint, you need to find yourself in the courthouse and get an answer and go see an attorney and seek some advice. We will spend $500 for a piece of hair. Mm-hmm. We will spend, me and you all don't like the piece of hair. You like your other toys. You will spend on a Harley. You will spend on some shoes. You will spend $500 on a suit. But you won't spend $500 to go and pay for a consultation with an attorney just to find out what your rights are.
0: Yeah. Now, you were talking about the women should pay if it's not, if you misfathered your child. But I thought a man who takes care of a child for years is assumed the father, cannot get his money back, and has to continue to pay for that child.
2: There's a difference. You said when they lie. You didn't say when they voluntarily do it. You said when a woman claims that he's the father, puts it on the paper, calls him the father, knowing that he's not the father. So when some woman accuses you of being a father, you're not sure if you are, then you need to go to court and get a paternity test. Now, if you don't go to court and get a paternity test and you accept that you're the father and you continue to act like the father and pay, you have voluntarily stepped into the shoes of the father.
0: Ah, okay. All right. Emmett, did you have some questions?
3: You know what? Not questions. I really appreciate the work you're doing.
2: Thank you.
3: You mentioned Reggie Brass. He really... It's like a savior, man. He's working on my case right now.
2: Okay.
3: I have a daughter who's 15 months, and for this first 15 months, I've been kept out of her life. I only can see her for 2 hours at a time. I haven't done anything wrong. I took her to court.
2: When did you first file?
3: This started last June.
2: How old was the child when you started your first battle for custody?
3: She was 2 months.
2: Oh, and you've been at it since?
3: I've been at it since. I haven't done anything wrong. I'm doing everything right. But it's like the court system is so much time. She's 15 months now. I only can only see her for 2 hours at a time.
2: Right now, they started you seeing her only 2 hours at a time, but at least you got 2 hours at a time. But had you not filed and had you not filed the paperwork and asking for custody and visitation, you wouldn't have gotten any hours.
3: Very true. I appreciate the time I got, you know, and it's worked wonders.
2: Right. Because when children are small and parents are not together and they're not living in the same home, it raises a specific set of issues with respect to the timing and the distance between one parent and the other and the child's atmosphere and all of that. And it plays an important role. So when they're small and at a young age and you're not together, they're not going to give you 100% time. You're going to get less time than the mother because she's given

0: the birth to the child, and she's there all the time. And so there are factors that you have to consider, a lot of factors, distance between, what's your relationship between the mother and the father? How are you all understanding each other? How are you dealing with each other? What's going on at your house? What's going on at her house?
1: Right.
0: You know, a lot of factors go into it, but 2 months, but don't stop is what I'm telling you. And you haven't stopped. And Reggie will tell you the key is to keep pushing even when you don't, doesn't seem like you're getting anywhere.
2: Yeah, it seems hopeless.
0: Reggie never, you can't, it's not
2: I'm
0: hopeless.
2: Not going to stop, but it just seems like, man, it seems like it's all uphill and I haven't done anything wrong.
0: It's not a question of doing anything wrong, all right? It's just the system, and that's what I'm telling you. The system is designed, and you can only get into court on certain days, and you have to file certain paperwork, and then you got to get a hearing date set. And the courts are so backed up, you may not get a hearing. You may file today and not get a hearing date for 6 months.
2: Exactly.
0: That's because the courts are crowded.
2: But you just saying stay the course and it's going to be okay. Just stay the course.
0: Yeah, just stay the course. Just stay the course. Don't give up.
3: Jeff, talk to us.
4: How you doing? First, I want to give a shout out to Reggie. That's my mentor. He helped me get everything I
0: needed. Reggie should be paying me.
4: Well, the thing is, Reggie is a good guy. When I went through these attorneys, they didn't do anything but get my money, get me in court, and didn't help. I met up with Reggie. He helped me not only
0: ask Reggie who taught him how to fight that battle. Ask Reggie who taught him how to fight that battle.
4: I'm telling you, Emmett, check with Reggie. I mean, he's going to get you what you need. But I'm going to say this. Judge Maybelline, and tell me how you doing. It's amazing that back in the day when I went to court, the courts did not favor the men. I don't care how many attorneys you brought in there.
0: What was back in the day? What year?
3: He said 20 years ago.
4: A year.
0: Oh, that's because he didn't have me, because that's what I was doing it back in the day. That's what I'm trying to tell you. 20 years ago is when I was running ragged.
4: 89 and 90.
0: Okay.
4: 89 and 90.
0: No, that was Judge Maybelline back in the day. Law offices of Maybelline.
3: She said 89 and 90. She was killing them out there.
0: I was killing them out there. 35, 40, Wilshire Boulevard, 43. That ask Reggie. That's about the time. Well, no, 89 and 90. Yeah, that's about the time I got Reggie in middle 80s. But no, you just didn't get the right attorney. You should have come to me. There are attorneys out there who fight.
3: Judge Maybelline doing the Honoring Unsung Fathers Awards and Scholarship Brunch. Donnie McClurkin, Lena Bird Miles, Anna Marie Horsford. I love her.
0: All of those
3: I just
0: people.
3: Love her.
0: Which one, Lena or Anna or both?
3: Both, but Anna is like a mentor to me. Oh, I just love her. She pours into me all the time.
0: That's interesting because she was a mentor to me when I first entered into the entertainment industry. I ran into her at an event and she pulled me to the side and she said, I've been out here a long time. I can help you through this and help you understand it and
3: She's
0: help
3: amazing.
0: You navigate it. And that's been the nature of our relationship.
3: She's amazing. Yes. Not a gatekeeper at all. Chaz Shepard going to be there. He was just in the Martin Luther King play that was amazing. He played Martin Luther King and he was just absolutely amazing.
0: And that was done by one of my persons that I talked to.
3: Okay. And Mustafa Speaks will be there. Keisha. Hey, Keisha. And I can't forget, he's home to, he's family to us. Mike Phillips also going to be performing. I mean, amazing.
0: I brought him to L.A. for the first time.
3: Really?
0: Mm-hmm.
3: Judge Maybelline is on it, doggone it. Let's get a little music and we'll come back with the judge, y'all.

0: talking? Look at your arms. Are they moving? Look at your vocal cords. Are you talking? You know? Look at him. He all around if you can't see him. If you can see, look at him. If you can hear, look at him. You know? Ain't that all that bad? Am I preaching? Okay, let me stop.
1: A little preachy.
0: Let me stop.
2: You just named off all those people that's going to be at Huff Awards on June 21st.
0: Honoring unsung fathers,
2: yes,
0: baby.
2: June 21st at the Long Beach Hilton Hotel. And we are so honored that Tammy Mack will be our hostess.
0: Well, thank
2: and
0: you.
2: She will be our MC.
0: Thank you.
2: And you know she's going to bring it, so you know it's going to be fun. And
0: I cannot wait.
2: We're going to have plenty great food June 21st. You better buy your ticket. And all of you who listen to Tammy Mack over the radio, you better come see her in person. Come on, get your ticket.
0: One thing, if you are in class every day, if y'all in class, you know I rise for my black brothers. So when Judge Maybelline called me on this, it was an instant yes. Holla at me. So we are going to have a fantastic time. We are going to give these brothers praise. All of them. Not just the ones receiving the award, but all of them that are in the room.
2: The whole day is all about them.
0: It's all about you, fellas.
2: You know, I do this like a red car. I do this like the Academy Awards when I envisioned it. And so we had nominations in all these different categories. Mm-hmm. And at one time before COVID, we would get up to 60 nominations because I would ask the community to nominate the fathers in their lives and the different categories. You want me to tell you categories?
0: Yeah.
2: I want to tell you. Solo.
0: Tell me.
2: Solo.
0: That's what we're here for.
2: Solo warrior. That's the single dad who has primary custody of his child. And I knew and know that there are a lot of fathers who are the primary custodial parents. So that's the solo warrior.

0: Then we have the other category is love cares. That's the married father who is actively involved. All of these men have to be actively involved in the lives of their children, not just be daddies, but actively involved in the lives of their children.
1: Love it.
0: So it's the love cares. That's the married father. Then I go to fatherhood forever, the divorced father, because you divorce your wife, you divorce mama, you do not divorce the children ever. You are

0: Never, you know, semen wasn't in there. So he is the father. Because you know why I said
1: in there,
0: why I said it like that? Because I said never gave birds, never produced. Because when men give you their semen, even though they do not deliver the child, they produce the child, and people don't recognize that.
1: They deliver the baby to you.
0: No, they produce the child, and people only say the woman produced the child. She delivered the child.
1: Can't have one without the other.
0: That's right. They produce the child. And that's where it is for Village Dad. And then Living Legacy. Now, you're going to love this one.
1: Okay.
0: Because Living Legacy is the father who has been married to the same woman for at least 40 years.
1: I do love that one.
0: He is the example. He is the epitome of where all these young men from Solo Warrior and just entering fatherhood are trying to go.
1: Yeah.
0: And he has been the example of a father. Now, of course, he's probably grandfather, great-grandfather. He's a great husband. Mm-hmm. And he's been actively involved in his community.
1: I love
0: he's
1: that. Actively living involved legacy.
0: In, yes. Mm-hmm. Living, I love that one. Living legacy.
1: 40 and years to the same
0: 40
1: woman.
0: 40 years to the same woman. And people don't think that that's happening today because the divorce rate is so high.
1: Right.
0: But there are plenty. That category, the last several years, has had the most nominees.
1: Really?
0: Yes. It's interesting.
1: Surprise.
0: But the people get nominated by the community. The nominations are over for this year, so get ready for next year and think of the man that you
1: Where
0: want
1: can
0: to
1: they go to.
0: They go on our website, huffawards.org.
1: It's H-U-F.
0: HUFAWARDS.org. Next year, you'll be able to nominate a father. It's over for this year. We've chosen them all. We know who the winners are. We know we got a winner in five categories, but we have fathers that are not more than the winner. I make it the Academy Award because you get a lot of nominations come in from the community. I have a committee that reads all of these great nominations, and then we select one as the winner to get the trophy, but all of them get awards. All of them get a bag full of gifts. We also sent them to the Dodger game. Was it the Dodger game last year? Send them to the Dodger game.
1: So make sure you log on to huffawards.org so you can get ready for next year. But this year, make sure you buy your tickets.
0: Yes, and come out.
1: Because tickets are still on sale at huffawards.org. as well. So you can come out.
0: And Eventbrite.
1: And Eventbrite as well. 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It is the Honoring Unsung Fathers Awards and Scholarship Brunch. Who gets the scholarships?
0: Graduating high school seniors get the scholarship. What we do is we take a class at one time. We take, this year we are starting fresh with new students because we took the class of 22 and they're graduating the class of 26.
1: Nice.
0: So now we take some more students and we take them through four years of college. Sometimes they don't finish to five, but we take you through four.
1: Okay.
0: We take you through 4 years of college.
1: Okay.
0: And we give you an award, and it's guaranteed that you will get an award from us the next year, as long as you staying in college and maintaining at least a C average. But this year we have five students that we're providing scholarships for. We have a bunch of graduates that are coming back to show off that they've graduated in 2026 and they started with us in 2020. And that's what we do. We support our young people out there trying to go to college. Look, there's so many of them that have made the grades, have done very, very well, but their parents don't have the income to send them to these colleges. And but for scholarships, they wouldn't be able to go to college. And after we've told these children, go to school, do what you're supposed to do, get good grades, get involved in the community, get involved in activities at school, and then now you get accepted into college and you can't go because you don't have the money. We are not going to have that.
1: I love it.
0: So
1: once again, Donnie McClurkin going to be there. Anna Marie Horsford, Novi Brown, Mustafa Speaks, Chaz Shepherd, Lena Bird Miles, Mike Phillips. And then you have some 2026 award recipients. Stanley Washington, Board of Directors Award.
0: Now, that's the special award that the board selects this person. And now this person stands out and he is handpicked. He's not nominated.
1: Okay.
0: He's nominated by the Board of Directors.
1: And then we got Gerald Smith, Founders Award.
0: Yeah, that person I select. Handpicked. Gerald Smith is a great financial planner in the community, but he's also actively involved in the community. He has a great relationship with his children, and he's been there, and they are writing that paper, and you will read it, and you know what
1: Gerald
0: he's doing.
1: And Gerald Curry, Volunteer of the Year.
0: Now, Gerald Curry has been our Santa. We do a toy drive every year, right the last week of before Christmas. Mm-hmm. We've been doing that for the last 20 years. And Jerry

0: Curry is our Santa, and he's been Santa in the red suit, and they're passing out the gifts.
1: And he deserves a volunteer award.
0: Wait a minute. And the babies, you know, wetting his clothes and all that stuff, because he sent them on his lap.
1: Y'all get tickets. This is going to be an amazing event, especially if you've got men in your life. I think it will be so encouraging to see them be uplifted and honored. Sunday, June 21st, Hilton Long Beach. 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Walker, are you there?
2: Hey, how you doing, Miss Timmy Mac? Long time no speak. Judge Maybelline, I honor you. Thank you. I'm one of the fathers who stood up against the child support system and won after 30 years. I totally agree with you. It was a lot of perseverance, but you have to stand. No, I didn't take my money and squander it. I went up and I fought.
0: That's right.
2: I had over $88,000 in child support.
0: Ooh.
2: And I won.
1: So they what do you mean? They threw away the $88,000, or you only paid half? Yeah. What did you win?
2: No, they took it away because she was trying to get greedy and go after the remaining balance.
0: I don't know.
1: Yeah, we all confused on that, Walker. But I'm glad you won. Kudos to you, Walker. You said us. A lot of brothers need to talk to you if you got $88,000 wiped out.
0: He probably was able to show that he was paying the support. He was paying and providing for the child.
1: And didn't actually owe
0: $88,000.
1: Sean, last caller. Judge Maybelline.
3: Hello. Thank you guys for taking my call. This dialogue warmed my heart, and I, as a father, Judge Maybelline, you are a blessing. I appreciate you for advocating and supporting fathers. Thank you guys for this panel. Really quick, you said two inspirational key words, keep pushing. I was a single dad raising two girls.
0: Ooh.
3: Now, my oldest child is an attorney, and my youngest is going to vet med school.
1: Okay, daddy.
0: That's interesting. That is great.
1: Now, you single or you got a woman? What's your situation?
0: What's going on now with you?
3: I found the love of my life in 2018.
0: Okay. And, dang, I know, right? You was going to say you were still single.
1: Right? I'm going to bring him out to Mac and Mimosa. I had some, you know. I'm just saying. Congratulations, Dad. We are happy for you. We happy you found love. We happy that your girls are doing swell and you were able to handle
0: those
1: it.
0: Those are the stories that we tell
1: I love
0: every
1: it.
0: Year.
1: Thank you so much, Sean. Yeah. Okay, Judge Maybelline, everybody. The Huff Awards honoring unsung fathers. Awards and scholarship brunch. It's going to happen Sunday, June 21st. That is Father's Day, 1 p.m. Hilton Long Beach. You want tickets, eventbrite.com or huffawards.org. Any last words, Judge?
0: Yes, I am asking all of our prior scholars, I'm inviting you to please get in touch with us and please come out so we can show you off. And remember, prior scholars, now that you're working and you have a job and you got a scholarship from us before, it's time for you to give back. You got to give back. Let's go. But anyway, we still would like to see you and would like to hear from you. So this is the best thing going for Father's Day.
1: Yes.
0: It is the best event in the city for Father's Day. I've competed with Playboy Jazz Festival for a number of years, and we still fill the room with 400, 500, 600 people. So this year, we don't have Playboy Jazz Festival. This year, there are not a lot of activities set up for fathers. So you need to come out and be with us because it's a great brunch. Great entertainment.
1: Love it.
0: And we roll out the red carpet. Literally, we have a red carpet for all of our father nominees. They get to walk the carpet. We have a pre-reception for them with all of our celebrity presenters. They get to take pictures.
1: It's going to be fantastic.
0: I mean, girl, one year we had Nancy Wilson. We don't bring those slouchy people.
1: Y'all bringing the heat.
0: You see who we bring?
1: Y'all bringing the heat.
0: Tammy
1: Mack. Mike Phillips, Donnie McClurkin. I'm going to be hosting in front of all those big wigs.
0: Chad Shepard.
1: It's going to be something else.
0: We bring you top of the line.
1: All right.
0: So come and be entertained and get some good food and show some love to these fathers.
1: Thank you so much, Judge Maybelline. We appreciate all you do in the community.
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0: you love a taco. I ain't never seen nobody love tacos like you.
1: Because I'm really from the soil. I'm really from here. You know, LA got the best tacos.
0: I don't know. You might be from Mexico.
1: The way
0: you love tacos.
1: LA and Mexico are synonymous.
0: Okay. So, you know. Well, shouts out to Tacos by the Dozen.
1: Tacos by the Dozen. Tammy, they was screaming. I don't know how they put the Parmesan on the outside of the shell.
0: That was good.
1: That's black people that do that.
0: Yeah, that was good.
1: Fine.
0: That's amazing.
1: Taco Bell does it so good.
0: Yeah. How can we get your tacos?
2: Via Instagram, or you can reach me via cell phone.
0: Don't put your number on the radio.
1: Yeah, what's your Instagram?
0: Give us your Instagram. What's your Instagram handle?
2: Tacos by the Dozen.
0: There it is. That's all you need. I appreciate you having an Instagram we can all remember.
2: Yes.
0: Tacos by the Dozen.
2: Literally.
0: Thank you so much. We appreciate the love.
2: Thank you.
0: So she came out to give some tacos for the graduation celebration that we had.
1: Yeah, for Ashari Hobbs.
0: But it was going to be like hours before anyone could eat the tacos, and so she didn't want to misrepresent her company, Tacos by the Dozen. All right, tell everybody your name, baby.
2: My name is Keisha. That's Keisha without the E. That's how you remember me.
0: That's your son. That's your baby.
2: This is my son.
0: What's your baby name? Keandre. Okay, shouts out to Keandre. He following mama, probably don't really want to. He won't be at home playing a game or something. You know what I'm saying?
1: A security guard. Honestly.
0: He got a future in security. He might have to secure Stevie Wonder one day. Be one of his security guards. So thank you so much for bringing us some. Sorry that you didn't get to take him out to the graduation celebration, but I understand, you know, you want to make sure that your food is properly represented. So appreciate you, Miss Keisha. Tacos by the Dozen, that's how you follow her on Instagram.
1: That's it.
0: On Instagram. And look, Babies, Bumps, and Beyond is at the Carson Community Center Sunday, June 21st, 11 a.m. to 4 p.m. So if you're expecting, if you just delivered, if you're in that beautiful, exhausting first chapter of parenthood, this day was built for you. And in the middle of it all, baby races, hundreds of dollars.
1: Yes.
0: You get your baby started off with some cash like Blue Ivy, baby.
1: Yeah.
0: Your baby could go home a champion. It's free. Babies, Bumps, and Beyond. Cameron Green hosting. Emma's going to be in the daddy section.
1: Yeah.
0: For all you dads out there, it's free for all to attend Sunday, June 21st at the Carson Community Center, presented by Black Infant Health. 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

0: Radio Free 102.3 KJLH. That's it. That's all for me. Join Bobo and the KJLH street team at the Hollywood Pantages tomorrow, June 10th, from noon to 2 p.m. for a special Alicia Keys Hell's Kitchen matinee giveaway. Now, why is this special, you ask? I'll tell you why it's special. It's special because you got to be spontaneous and you got to come ready to win tickets at 1 p.m. and see the matinee show that day at 2 p.m. So Bobo's giving you those tickets at 1, and the show is at 2. If you get there and you get the opportunity to win. Plus, if you don't win on Wednesday, tomorrow, it's all good. You have another chance to win tickets for Friday's performance and free signed cast swag, along with other giveaways Bobo will have at the Pantages Theater tomorrow. Get there early to win, but if you don't, you can still purchase affordable tickets through the Pantages Rush Line for the same performances. This is for Alicia Keys's Hell's Kitchen. Hell's Kitchen. All right, that's it. That's all for us. Shout-outs?
1: Shout-out to Granddaddy's Breakfast House. They're looking for experienced cooks. They said you can pull up and apply right there at the restaurant.
0: Oh, nice.
1: Yeah, 1762 West El Segundo, Granddaddy's Breakfast House. You need a job, you can cook, pull up.
0: There it is. This is your granddaddy. Granddaddy's Breakfast. Okay, house is looking for cooks. So go ahead, get your job on. How about that? Yeah. Until tomorrow, everybody, it's a blessing to be in your heart. Bye, y'all.
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that's what true love is all about. Not about 50-50. What's mine is yours, and what's yours is mine, baby. Together, yeah, we make it 100, right? Brand new music from Ella May is called 100. And of course, you heard it first, right here on Radio Free 102.3. KJLH is Kevin Nash. Check it in. Tuesday night. Nighttime is the right time, baby. I know you've been working hard all day. It's time to unwind and decompress and just let it all go. Whatever happened today, it's in the past, right? Move forward, everybody. Move forward. Listen, I'm right by your side until 12 o'clock midnight. And of course, yeah, we're going to be slowing it down coming up at 9 o'clock, taking your requests and dedications. 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Plus, you want to be using that number. Coming up in just a matter of moments, I'm going to be opening up the KJLH Black Music Box Office. Got some great tickets all summer long. We got you covered. Plus, it's Black Music Month. Oh, yeah. About to put it down with some good old R&B. We got Kim on the way. Got one from Drake. We got some Eric Bellinger, Kehlani, and more. And anything else you want to hear, let me know, and I got you covered. 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
1: All right, let's do this. Let me check and see what I have tonight. Oh, you're going to love this. You're going to love these tickets, y'all. Check this out. Live in concert, Summer Walker, still finally over it tour. She's going to be at the Crypto.com Arena on Thursday, June 25th, beginning at 7 o'clock. And all you need be is call a number 23 at 520-KJLH, and I would love to hook you up with two tickets to see Summer Walker.

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0: 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KJLH. Well, I open up the KJLH Black Music Box Office around 7:20, right? And got these passes to see Summer Walker. She's live in concert, still finally over it tour, Crypto.com Arena. And this is going down Thursday, June 25th, beginning at 7 o'clock. And by the way, the KJLH Black Music Box Office is being brought to you by the Los Angeles Community College District with 9 community colleges conveniently located in L.A. 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All right, let's go to the phone lines. Y'all ready? Let's go. KJLH, who this?
1: Hi, Kevin. This is Tyrisha Dorsey.
0: What's your name?
1: Tyrisha Dorsey.
0: Congratulations, you're the winner.
1: Oh, thank you. Oh, I meant to actually, did I miss your birthday?
0: My birthday was yesterday. Yeah, you missed it.
1: Well, happy birthday. I'm sorry I missed it.
0: Ah, that's okay, baby. I so appreciate it, though. But it's Summer Walker live in concert, still finally over a tour, Crypto.com Arena, Thursday, June 25th, beginning at 7 o'clock. Are you excited about that?
1: Yes, I am. Thank you.
0: You're welcome.

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0: 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Kensworth, what happened, man?
1: I was just driving down Manchester going towards the 405, and somebody just made an unprotected left-hand turn, and I couldn't stop, and I happened to run into him. Their insurance decided it was their fault. The police report decided it was their fault. I know it was their fault, though.
0: And you called Homer Malayam.
1: Check this out. When I was at the accident, still in my car, I've heard you give Homer Malayam my praises many times. And I called Homer's office, and they said, take pictures. Within 5 minutes, Gail said, we're going to represent you. We're going to take your case.
0: Get to the good part. When did you see that check?
1: The accident happened in November. Homer was constantly in touch with me, Homer and her team. I saw that check last Friday, Tammy.
0: And you ain't called to take me to dinner, Kensworth? Shame on you.
1: Tammy, you're spoken for. I have no chance.
0: Well, your odds look good with Homer Malayam. Call her if you've been in an accident. 310-207-9009. 310-207-9009. Thanks, Kensworth.
1: Anytime, Tammy. Like you always say, you want to know the feedback on who you recommend? Well, this is great.
0: The law offices of

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1: A dedication to the independent woman, to the one working hard for hers. 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And I brought a friend along to help me show my appreciation the right way. Ladies, Mr. Jamie Foxx. Mr. Foxx, ladies.
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0: 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It's okay, Mr. Eric Benet. He said, "Who's gonna save us?" It's brand new. And of course, you heard it first on KJLH. All right, my name is Kevin Nash. Alex Isley, Common, Chris Brown, all next.
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93 KJLH. All right, get into that comfortable spot. Get your things together. 13 minutes away from slowing it down. We call it After Dark. Going to be taking your requests and dedications, your love messages. 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And when you call me, I'm going to record that very special, loving, beautiful message and then play you back on the radio. It all starts at 9 o'clock. You don't want to miss it. So I will see you

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Welcome to After Dark. Hour number one, taking your requests and dedications, your phone calls today. Want to give you a chance to let your heart speak to your significant other. If you are alive, if you have a pulse, if you can hear, if you can comprehend, life is so very fragile. And those things that I mentioned too, we all take for granted.

0: 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No. Something could happen at a twinkling of an eye. And I don't want anyone left with any regrets saying, well, I should have, I could have, I would have. No, no, no. You have right now, right now, to say, Bay, I appreciate you. Bay, I'm 100% sold out for you. I love you with my whole heart. I just want you to know that. So that's why every night, Monday through Thursday at this time, I give you the chance, the opportunity to let your heart speak to someone that holds your heart and speaks sincerely from your heart. 520-KJLH. 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You got to use the area code 310 to get through. So when you call me, I'm going to record that very special, loving, beautiful message and then play you back on the radio and play a beautiful love song to seal the deal, okay? So again, 310-330-5554. We'll come back, your requests, your dedications, your love messages. Let your heart speak. It's After Dark right here on KJLH.
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1: This is a love that withstands time, space, and matter forever. 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The sentiment is still the same. 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

Hey, Kevin, my name is Daryl. I want to dedicate You Are My Lady to my wife, Doreen. I love her so much. She's my world. 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Thank God for her. And I love her so much.

Free 102.3 KJLH After Dark. It's Kevin Nash. 310-330-5554 is the number. 310-330-KJLH. When you call, I'm going to record a very special loving message from you. Play you back on the radio. This is what we do Monday through Thursday, the 9 o'clock hour and the 10 o'clock hour. So we're about to wrap up this first hour and head into hour number two. Don't move. It's After Dark right here on KJLH.

Black businesses are becoming extinct because Black people have been indoctrinated and manipulated to patronize only non-Black businesses, despite non-Blacks' refusal to patronize good Black businesses. For generations, untruths about Black businesses have been passed down through unsubstantiated gossip. It's part of a coordinated, cold-blooded, heartless, cutthroat, and funky campaign to eradicate all good Black businesses and to promote Black folks remaining economically in prison by patronizing anybody except ourselves, leaving our children at a disadvantage. Enough! We can no longer dismiss and shake a tail feather at a clear and present danger of Black businesses becoming extinct. We must circulate the $3 trillion Black people earn each year among good Black businesses. By not doing so, contributes to Black folks having the highest rate of unemployment, especially young Black men. Let's support Black businesses and stop being everyone else's consumer.

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Welcome to hour number two of After Dark. It is Kevin Nash keeping you company tonight with all these beautiful slow jams and ultimate love songs, taking your requests and dedications at 310-330-5554. 310-330-KJLH. When you call me, I'm going to record you, giving you the heads up, then play you back on the radio. So say something sweet to the person you love, okay? All right, we'll come back. 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

I want to dedicate to my husband, Maxwell, the mellow, smooth version of Something Something. Okay, I want to tell my husband, his name is Duncan, and I want to tell him that I love him so very much. I'm so grateful to God for our love, our marriage, and we are looking at 16 years coming up next month. So I'm grateful to celebrate life with him.

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We got a whole bunch of summer concerts on the way, and we got your ticket. Mm-hmm. The KJLH Black Music Box Office, open Monday through Friday. Check the times and check the giveaways, all right? I think you'll be happy about that. And keep that radio locked, KJLH. In the meantime, I'm still taking your requests and dedications, giving you the opportunity to let your heart speak to your significant other. Use this phone number, 310-330-KJLH. 310-330-5554. Okay, that number's going to be lasting forever, so hold on to it. All right, we'll come back. When you call me, I'm going to record you, then play you back on the radio and play some more beautiful slow jams. When we return, don't move. Keep it locked. It's After Dark right here on KJLH.

0: 102.3 Radio Free KJLH. All right, I got some more great music on the way. Love going out to all my late night workers, always tuned in to KJLH, and can't seem to get through the night without you, KJLH, right? I love you for that. Appreciate you too. All right, let me come back and give you some Omarion. He's got a new one called The One. I can play that one. I got some Toni Braxton by request, and let's see what else I can do. Maybe some Dennis Edwards. That's a good classic. Don't look any further. Yeah, bass line is grooving on that. All right, I'm going to be checking my Instagram and my Twitter. No, I've deleted that. I got Instagram and TikTok. TikTok. Look for me, find me, and follow me. I am at Radio Free Kevin. 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

Yeah, baby, tonight. All right, my time is up. Hugh Fuller, he's coming up next at 12 o'clock midnight. It's been fun. Thank you so much for everything. All the birthday wishes I received last night and tonight. Okay. Thanking God for another year around the sun. I so appreciate your love, too, and your prayers and your conversation, your good energy, all of that. I look forward to it every night. Monday through Friday, 7 p.m. until midnight. And, of course, if God says the same, I'll be back tomorrow night at 7 o'clock, and we can do this thing all over again and again and again. Roll over and do it all over again and again. Like, man, what are you talking about? All right, let me stop. All right, so please keep my name on the prayer list. I'm praying for you. And I guess I will see you when I look at you. Good night, everybody. I'm gone.

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We are you. And we keep you well informed. Warming up a bit more today, all the way up into the 80s, according to the KJLH Weather Desk, and lots of sunbeams expected over the Southland. Summertime 2026 is but a couple weeks away. Enjoy your Wednesday safely. All right, I got PJ Morton's new one, Mutual, all queued up and ready to go by request. Also some J-Lo in the mix, Jennifer Lopez. And call me this morning with all your requests at 520-KJLH. Top of the morning to you. Happy Wednesday.

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0: That's hot. British Nigerian rapper Dave and Nigerian superstar Tems from Dave's brand new album, The Boy Who Played the Harp, with a track called Rain Dance. Shimmy shimmy. I love that. Top of the morning to good morning, happy Wednesday. Hugh Fuller close by your side. 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It is a special Alicia Keys Hell's Kitchen matinee giveaway that we're doing for you. 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And if you don't, you can still purchase affordable tickets for the Pantages Rush Line for the same performances. So, you're on. Woven the KGLH Radio Free Street meme. We'll see you there.
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0: Rising hip-hop, rap, R&B, and pop star Kenzel Jones. Stage name KJ Jones, Rockford, Illinois representing, and that's his new single, Selfish. Hugh Fuller and you together easing into the early Wednesday morning and the midweek. 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

0: Miss Ari Lennox. That's the title track from Ari's new album, Vacancy. Good morning, happy Wednesday. 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Would love to give you a chance to see Ice Cube with Mike Epps, presenting Every Day is Friday, Lyrics, Lounging, and Laughing. And also featuring Warren G and Scarface. That is happening Friday, naturally, July 17th, at the new Long Beach Amphitheater. 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Keyword, contest. All right, Sienna Spiro, British singer-songwriter, record producer, up next. She's got a great new single out called Die on This.
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0: That brother does it all. He's an actor, model, author, producer, and singer. A man for all seasons. He is Christian Keys, and that's Christian's brand new single, Your Love Feels Like Home. Such a comforting feeling. On Radio Free 102.3 KJLH. Top of the morning to you. Good morning. Happy Wednesday. It's going to warm up some more today. Expect lots of 80s temperatures and lots of sunshine over our beloved Southland. Summertime 2026 is almost upon us. And you know it's the summer of Radio Free everywhere. And it begins right here in Inglewood. 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

0: Neo, brand new. Wait. Neo going country? Yes, indeed, shades of Beyoncé. Listen, he even recently made his debut at the Grand Ole Opry. That song, Up, Out, and Gone, is going to be on his new country-inspired album, Highway 79. We expect that to drop sometime in July. We'll be the first, of course, to get that to you. Neo also can be seen in Alicia Keys's Hell's Kitchen. Mr. Neo staying very busy. Good morning, top of the morning to you. Happy Wednesday. It's Hugh Fuller close by your side, Kehlani, along with Missy Elliott on One Next. And your morning inspiration and worship begins at 3 o'clock. All happens right here on your station, Radio Free, 102.3 KJLA.
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0: 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I love God. 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

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Good morning. 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

0: Jonathan McReynolds with The Way That You Love Me. Good morning, Hugh Fuller with your morning inspiration and worship on Radio Free 102.3 KJLH. 70s and 80s temperatures and lots of sunshine in the weather forecast for the Southland today. Enjoy your Wednesday safely. Byron Butler is up next.
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Top of the morning to you. Good Wednesday morning. 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

0: worship. And the front page with Dallas Todd Tucker begins at 4:30 this morning. 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
2: In fact, the last 7 years of my life haven't been exactly ecstatic for me. I haven't been ecstatic. I've been happy and somewhat, most of the time, pretty depressed. But my depression is, I think, because of my empathy for our humanity, and I'm a bit of a manic depressant anyway. Most of the time, I put on quite a face. And an act, but I'm pretty depressed most of the time anyway. I have, as I said before, a lot of feeling inside for people and my love, my life, my job, what I feel I'm here for, my purpose. And I'm a little reluctant sometimes to get on with it. I'm afraid I'm much too emotional to be an artist, really, to be a really good one, to be on the job all the time. I guard my heart pretty well these days, because I'm afraid if I ever fell in love again and I met the wrong woman, I don't imagine how I'll live. I'm a very fragile heart. Now, I put on a pretty roughish exterior, and it's pretty thick. But I imagine some lady will penetrate it again one day. I hope she's the right one. I never played with the other kids when I was a little boy. I didn't start playing with the kids until I was well in my teens. I was always a loner, which I guess is why I can grow and be alone now rather nicely without any too many problems. One could never be a fine artist if one hasn't lived and experienced most of life's negatives, I guess. It's enough to say, and one would have to experience most of life positives also. You see, I guess I have gone from the depths of somewhat degradation to, I've probably risen to the heights of spirituality in some cases also. I felt nearly there spiritually sometimes, and I felt like the gates of hell were open for me at other times. And I don't imagine an artist can be a good artist unless he's experienced something similar to that. Also, I don't have very much to write about, do I?
3: Well, good morning and welcome to The Front Page. I'm Dara Starr Tucker, and this is your morning meditation. Marvin Gaye said explicitly here that he had spent years struggling with depression. He talked about being deeply affected by the suffering that he saw around him. He described himself as emotional, sensitive, even reluctant to fully embrace those parts of himself because they made his life harder. We live in a world that often rewards toughness. We're encouraged to move on, shake it off, stay positive, and keep pushing. But some people aren't wired that way. Some people feel everything. They walk into a room and absorb the energy. They see someone hurting and they carry that hurt home with them. They hear about tragedy on the other side of the world and somehow feel connected to it. The truth is that sensitivity can feel like a burden. But it can also be a gift. Marvin seemed to understand that the very thing that made him vulnerable was also the source of his artistry. The empathy that sometimes left him depressed was the same empathy that allowed him to create music that spoke to millions of people. He could touch hearts because his own heart was always open. But even with all that, I don't think the goal is to become less sensitive. The goal is to learn how to carry that sensitivity without letting it consume us. Marvin talked a lot about being a loner, about feeling different as a child, learning to be alone. And while loneliness can be painful, there's also something valuable about becoming comfortable with your own company. If you never learn to sit with yourself, you'll spend your whole life looking for distractions. Marvin Gaye suggested that artists need to experience both the highs and the lows of life, the joy and the heartbreak, the spiritual mountaintops, and the moments that feel like the gates of hell have opened. Maybe that's true for more than just artists. Maybe all of us are shaped by the full range of our experience. The difficult seasons don't just break us. Sometimes they shape us. They expand our compassion. They teach us how to recognize pain in others. They make us more human. So if you're carrying something heavy today, don't assume that it has no purpose. The very thing that you're struggling through maybe developing qualities that will one day help someone else heal. And that is your morning meditation for this Wednesday.

the 10th of June, 2026. Coming up, we have your headlines. Tensions with Iran escalate after U.S. strikes follow the downing of an American military helicopter near the Strait of Hormuz. Here in California, Republican Steve Hilton advances to a gubernatorial showdown with Democrat Javier Becerra. The House narrowly approves nearly $70 billion for immigration enforcement and deportation efforts. Plus, a new California law could pave the way for more than a million homes near major transit hubs. We're back in a moment with our headlines, followed by the Black Culture Historian of the Day Award. And then later, we're joined by author, scholar, and public intellectual Eddie Glaude Jr. to discuss his new book, America, USA. We'll talk about the country's political crossroads, the stories that we tell ourselves about democracy and where we go from here. We're going to send you to the break with the first of two songs that we'll play from our spotlight artist, this 10th day of Black Music Month. You may know that Gladys Knight and the Pips did the earlier version of this song, but you may not know that Smokey Robinson and the Miracles also did a version that was never released. And I'm old enough to remember that this song also saw a big resurgence in the late 80s as a part of a campaign for California raisins. That version featured frequent Andre Crouch background singers Howard Smith and Howard McCrary on BGVs and Buddy Miles singing the lead. Were those commercials as popular here in California as they were in Oklahoma? Y'all have to let me know. But you know this one. It's Marvin Gaye's stellar version of I Heard It Through the Grapevine. We'll be back with the Black Culture Question of the Day after this. I'm Dara Starr Tucker, and you're listening to Radio Free, 102.3 FM, KJLH. We report, we resist, we rise, and we are you on the front page.

Well, good morning and welcome back to the Front Page. I'm Dara Starr Tucker, and here are your morning's headlines. The U.S. military said Tuesday that it carried out strikes on Iran following the crash of an army helicopter near the Strait of Hormuz that Donald Trump blamed on the Islamic Republic. Tehran vowed to respond. The strikes were, quote, a proportional response to unjustified Iranian aggression, U.S. Central Command said on social media. Iranian state media reported that explosions were heard on Keshem Island in the Strait of Hormuz, a critical shipping lane that Iran has effectively closed during the war, before saying the wave of American attacks in the south had subsided. Trump said earlier in a social media post that Iran had shot down the aircraft while it was on patrol over the strait and declared that the U.S., quote, must out of necessity respond to this attack. Iran's top diplomat said foreign military forces near its territory are at constant risk and later vowed that there would be a response to the new U.S. airstrikes. The downing of the helicopter and the strikes by the U.S. military further strained a two-month ceasefire a day after, for the first time since the fragile truce took effect. Iranian state television said Tuesday that the Israeli attacks killed at least two members of the country's air defense units. AP News is reporting that Republican Steve Hilton has advanced to the general election for California governor after making the case that the state desperately needs new leadership following more than 15 years of Democratic dominance. He'll face Democrat Javier Becerra, a former state attorney general and Biden administration health secretary, whom the Associated Press previously determined had won enough votes. Hilton faces a challenging electorate in the November election, as California has nearly twice as many registered Democrats as Republicans. If elected, he would be the first GOP candidate to win statewide office since 2006. The outcome means Democratic candidate Tom Steyer did not qualify for the November election. A bill to provide nearly $70 billion for immigration enforcement narrowly passed the House on Tuesday and now goes to Donald Trump for his signature, fueling the administration's deportation agenda for the remainder of his time at the White House. Republicans used their majority to get the bill over the finish line, funding a pair of Homeland Security agencies through the next 3 years. The bill passed by a vote of 214 to 212 over the objections of Democrats. The White House says the bill will provide $38 billion for Immigration and Customs Enforcement, $26 billion for the Border Patrol, and another $5 billion to cover unforeseen costs. It front-loads routine annual funding, ensuring a virtually uninterrupted flow of money as the Trump administration seeks to deport some 1 million people per year. The LA Times is reporting that a new state law that allows denser housing development near major transit stops goes into effect in July, opening the door to construction of more than 1 million new units in California's urban centers. The law forces cities to approve taller apartment and condominium complexes around rail stops, ferry terminals, and rapid transit bus stops, overriding local restrictions that might have stopped development in the past. The Abundant and Affordable Homes Near Transit Act, also known as Senate Bill 79, is one of the most aggressive measures state legislators have taken to address California's housing shortage in recent years. Real estate developers are already cautiously planning to take advantage of the eased regulations and plan to announce new projects after the law goes into effect. In community news, on Sunday, June 14th at 2 p.m., join Forest Lawn Museum for a monthly artist talk on the theme of painterly expressions, featuring Convergence, contemporary artists of Armenian descent. Additional artist talks include Sunday, July 12th at 2 p.m., Looking Through the Lens, and on Sunday, August 9th at 2 p.m., Art, Politics, and Identity. Forest Lawn Museum is located at 1712 South Glendale Avenue in Glendale. Enter the main gate and proceed up the hill. Follow signs to the museum, which is located at the top of the hill. Admission and parking are free. For more information, log on to museum.forestlawn.com. 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And those are your headlines for this Wednesday, the 10th of June, 2026. Coming up later on the Front Page, one of the nation's leading voices on race, democracy, and American identity joins us.

0: Eddie S. Glaude Jr. is here to discuss his new book, America USA, a timely examination of who we are as a country and who we aspire to be. We'll explore the myths, contradictions, and possibilities that continue to shape American life. That's coming up later in the show. Before that, you all know what's coming. We are going to be crowning our Black Culture Historian of the Day with a brand new question on the topic of the Black soundtrack of America, the Black soundtrack of America. So Black culture historians, put your thinking caps on and away we go. Clue number one, this song was written for the Illumination film Despicable Me 2. In one interview, the lead singer and composer said that he had to revise the song 9 times before it was finally approved. Number two, this song far surpassed the movie and reached the Billboard 100 number one spot early in 2014. It also spawned a global and viral YouTube cover video craze with more than 1,500 views, created in just the first 3 months of the song's release. Number three, the artist is a hip-hop producer turned singer who urges people to clap along if you feel like that's what you want to do. What is the song? 310-520-KJLH is the number to call. 310-520-5554. If you think you know the answer, Dorian, you just start getting giddy when you know the answer. It just sends you over the edge. Does it make you? I don't even want to say what the word is that it makes you.
1: But it makes me that.
0: It makes you that.
1: It makes me that.
0: Okay. Well, I'm glad.
2: Probably one of the most ubiquitous tracks of the last 20 years, wouldn't you say?
0: Definitely.
2: That song was everywhere.
1: I got a little fun fact about that song.
2: Ooh.
0: Okay.
1: I don't know if I want to say before or after we get the answer.
0: Would it? Yeah. Well, if it would give things away, then you probably shouldn't say
1: it. I don't think it would give it really. I don't think it really gives it away, but it's a little fun fact. I don't know most people know the history of this song. I don't know if you actually might have mentioned it, but it was originally for another artist.
0: Oh.
1: Yes.
0: Okay.
1: Yeah.
0: Well, you'll have to tell us after.
1: Yeah. We'll wait after everybody gives the answer. Yeah.
0: Fun fact this morning. Exciting fact this morning. We are doing a ticket giveaway that is going to be associated with the Black Culture Question of the Day. We have tickets today for the USA Track and Field LA Grand Prix meet at the USC campus.
2: I was thinking about going out there, too. I just might.
0: Really?
1: We giving away free tickets and I got to pay myself to go out there. We giving away tickets here at KJLH. Right,
0: that's what happens when you work for KJLH. I'm sorry.
1: What's the deal?
0: Yeah.
1: Got to buy your way in.
2: I think so. And by the way, guys, for those who haven't been out there, it's a fantastic, fantastic campus. Of course, USC, world famous, but the event itself is really a lot of kings and queens out there. It's a beautiful time. And I think the weather's going to be special, too. So,
1: yeah.
2: Okay. Get on out there.
0: When is it happening?
2: Is it this weekend? I'm assuming it's this weekend.
1: I believe it is this weekend.
2: Yeah.
0: Okay.
2: It's a great time. I was there last year. It's fantastic, y'all.
0: Really?
2: Yeah.
0: Y'all be outside in LA. I'm just not used to it yet.
2: Yeah, last year they had a Sha'Carri Richardson out there. She was out there doing her thing.
0: Yeah, it says June 13th and 14th. So what is that, Saturday, Sunday?
1: Yes, Saturday, Sunday. So yes.
2: Get on out there, y'all. Get these tickets. Trust me, you want to be out there.
0: Yeah.
2: Fantastic.
0: All right. Well, there's something on the line. You ain't got to tell me.
1: Oh, my bad.
0: Do not think I know what I'm doing, Dorian. I do know what I'm doing, Dorian, just a little bit.
1: I'm going to just see him press buttons.
0: Okay. So, Dorian, we have a street meet today.
1: Yes, we do have a street meet today, and it's a big one. Bobo will be out today at the Hollywood Pantages Theater, 6233 Hollywood Boulevard. He will be giving tickets away to...
0: No, you're good.
1: Okay. I was like, I thought we had more.
0: Please finish what you were saying, Dorian. Yeah, I apologize. Sure.
1: No, you're good. Yeah, no, but definitely join Bobo today and the street team at the Hollywood Pantages Theater today, June 10th, from 12 to 2. He will be giving away tickets to Hell's Kitchen.
2: Listen,
1: the matinee performance.
2: Come on now.
1: Come on. And then the great thing about this is that when you meet up with him today, you get your ticket and you can go right in.
2: What?
1: You can go right in.
2: Listen, y'all. Get out there.
1: Yes.
2: That's right. You want to talk about critically acclaimed Alicia Keys.
1: She's been winning awards for this play.
2: Yes, big time. That's why I said critically acclaimed.
1: Yes,
2: sir.
1: Yes. But, so
2: big time.
1: Yeah, make sure you guys go out today. Meet Bobo today at the Hollywood Pantages Theater today from 12 to

0: 6233 Hollywood Boulevard. He's going to have two pair of tickets. And mind you, if you get out there and you don't win, you can still purchase tickets for the show. And he's going to have tickets not just for today's show, but Friday's show as well.
1: Wow. Shouts out to Bobo, so by the way.
0: Christmas came early.
1: It has.
2: Yeah. Exciting. Thank you, Dorian. Absolutely. I appreciate you. All right. Well, we are going to be back right after this to crown our Black Culture Historian of the Day, followed by a talk with author, scholar, and public intellectual Mr. Eddie Glaude Jr. about his new book, America USA, which examines the myths and contradictions at the heart of American democracy, urging citizens to confront uncomfortable truths and reimagine a more just future. I've got my copy of the book, America USA. I am Dara Starr Tucker, and you are listening to The Front Page on Radio Free 102.3 FM, KJLH, where rhythm meets resistance. 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

0: Good morning and welcome back to The Front Page. I am Dara Starr Tucker, and we are here preparing to crown our Black Culture Historian of the Day with our topic for this week, the Black Soundtrack of America. We're up in there.
1: I love the way you're doing this every single week, by the way. I love it.
0: Our themes?
1: Yeah. Fantastic.
0: Yeah.
1: In this Black Music Month, even though every month
0: is Black Music Month. Every month.
1: Exactly.
0: Yeah.
1: You can make the case.
0: Yeah.
1: We run this. Don't get it twisted.
0: We run this mother. Yeah.
1: Even though the Billboard charts don't necessarily say so these days. But
0: we'll be back.
1: Yeah, we'll be back. We're going through a dry spell right now.
2: It happens.
1: It happens. But.
0: But we're, yeah, this was a massive one. This one was a major one. This song was written for the Illumination film Despicable Me 2. In one interview, the lead singer and composer said that he had to revise the song 9 times before it was finally approved. I saw that interview with Oprah. The song far surpassed the movie and reached the Billboard 100 number one spot in early 2014. It also spawned a global and viral YouTube cover video craze with more than 1,500 videos created in just the first 3 months of the song's release. And number three, the artist is a hip-hop producer turned singer who urges people to clap along if they feel like that's what they want to do.
1: Singer?

0: little bit of a giveaway here.
1: Singer's a stretch.
0: Well, he does sing in this. He vocalizes. He hits some notes.
1: He sings a hook or two. Singer? You call him a singer? You, Dara Star Tucker, classifies that man as a singer.
0: For the purpose of this song, you sang it. What can you say? So we're going to the phone lines now. Y'all better get this one. Let's go to Kenny. Good morning, Kenny, and welcome to the front page.
2: Good morning, good morning, good morning, people.
0: Good morning.
2: The answer is happy.
0: Sung by whom, Kenny?
2: Say that again, I'm sorry.
0: Who is it sung by?
2: Pharrell Williams.
0: Absolutely. Ooh, very
1: last
0: nice.
1: Last name is Goodman.
2: And you know what? The cool thing about it is that you have to push start down right away because you can't get in. The only thing I heard was despicable, and the only thing that came to mind was happy. I didn't hear the rest of the voice because you can't get in because we start calling, you know, it's like a done deal. But as soon as I heard despicable, I hit my speed down and I got in.
0: That's wonderful, Kenny.
2: Pharrell Williams.
0: I'm glad to hear that.
2: He loves that song. He still plays it to this day.
0: It's a great song. What can you say?
2: It moves you, you know, it really moves.
0: Yeah, and I used to listen to that when I used to work out pretty heavily. It messed up my knees working out to it on the elliptical. But I used to listen to that song every time because of the BPM is just perfect for the elliptical. I'd be going hard. I think it's a great song. Even though it is everywhere. It's ubiquitous. It's everywhere. But it is one of those that's like, you know, I mean, Superstition is everywhere, but it's still a great song. You can't, you can't assail the song itself. But yeah, I'm sure we've all kind of been beat over the head with that in shopping malls and
1: that song was commercials. Everywhere.
0: Really was. Well, Kenny, this is a special day to win because you have won two tickets to the USA Track and Field LA Grand Prix meet at the USC campus this weekend.

0: Up on the front page after the break, we're going to sit down with best-selling author, Princeton professor, and political commentator Eddie S. Glaude Jr. to discuss his powerful new book, America USA. At a time of deep political division and growing questions about the future of democracy, Eddie Glaude challenges us to take a closer look at the stories that Americans tell about themselves and about their nation. We're going to talk about race and power, citizenship, and what it means to build a more honest and inclusive democracy. That is coming up after the break. We'll send you to the break with one of the great Motown classics by our spotlight artist of this day, this 10th day of Black Music Month. And that, of course, is Marvin Gaye. This was his breakout solo album of the same name. This track was written by Ronaldo, Obie Benson, Al Cleveland, and Marvin Gaye, and was inspired by an incident of police brutality that Benson had witnessed. 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KJLH, I'm Dara Starr Tucker. Stay with us. The front page continues after this. This is What's Going On, right here on the front page.
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2: Well, good morning and welcome back to the Front Page. I am Dara Starr Tucker, and we are here this morning with a very special guest today. I think Danny, I think this is our ringer, I think, right?
3: It's right here.
2: Of all time.
3: This, to me, if you don't mind me saying on the air, we were just kind of going through the database. We've had some champions on this broadcast. I got to give it to you, Dara, from Jump. You've brought in some political giants on here.
2: Oh, and we bring in the heavy hitters.
3: The heavy hitters. And this gentleman, this king that you're bringing on right now. Yeah, this has got to be a Mount Rushmore moment right now that you're bringing on.
2: He's definitely right up there.
3: Yeah.
2: I don't really know too many more folks that would feel more appropriate for the show, or that have felt more auspicious. This mm-hmm. is really, really cool that Eddie Glaud Jr. is here with us this morning.
3: Wow.
2: Welcome to the Front Page, Mr. Eddie S. Glaud Jr.
3: That's what I'm talking about.
4: Oh my God, y'all got me smiling like a chess cat. I'm going to call my mama after this.
2: And I'm going to just looking casket clean too. And how do you do it? How do you do it at 5 o'clock in the morning?
4: It's that Morehouse.
2: I heard that. Well, I want to tell you all, if you don't know who Eddie Glaud Jr. is, I don't know why you don't know who he is, but if you don't, I'll tell you a little bit about him this morning. One of the nation's most prominent scholars, Dr. Eddie S. Glaud Jr., is an educator, author, political commentator, and public intellectual who examines the complex dynamics of the American experience. His writings, including Democracy in Black, How Race Still Enslaves America, The American Soul, In a Shade of Blue, Pragmatism in the Politics of Black America, his New York Times bestseller, Begin Again, James Baldwin's America and its Urgent Lessons for Our Own, and We Are the Leaders We Have Been Looking For, take an exhaustive look at Black communities, the difficulties of race in the United States, and the challenges that we face as a democracy. Glaud is the James S. McDonald Distinguished University Professor in African American Studies at Princeton University. He is also on the Morehouse College Board of Trustees. He frequently appears in the media as an MS Now contributor on programs like Morning Joe and Deadline White House with Nicole Wallace. Glaud is a native of Moss Point, Mississippi. So welcome once again, Mr. Eddie S. Glaud Jr. to the Front Page.
4: I'm so honored. I can't wait for the conversation.
2: Yes, and if you want to find him online, you can do that at E.S. Glaud, and his last name is spelled G-L-A-U-D-E. E.S. Glaud. I want to ask you about the origins of that last name. Do you know anything about the origins of your last name?
4: Sure, it's French. It has, the Gulf Coast.
2: Yeah.
4: Kind of, palimpsest. There's all sorts of folks. So you go back about three generations on my dad's side of the family, and people are speaking French.
2: Okay. Well, that so makes sense.
4: It's Caribbean connection and France connection.
2: Okay. Yeah. That makes perfect sense, considering that you are from Mississippi. Now, where is Moss Point, Mississippi? What is that near?
4: For those who might know Biloxi, mm-hmm. Down there, so really Pascagoula, between New Orleans and Mobile.
2: Uh-huh.
4: So I'm from the water, so I could literally walk to the Gulf of Mexico.
2: Wow. Wow. Well, we are honored to have you here in L.A. today, mm-hmm. Mr. Eddie Glaud. You've been on a whirlwind tour for your book, and it's called America USA. Now, I have to say that I find that to be a little bit of an odd title. Can you talk to me about why you called your book America USA?
4: Well, there are two things. First of all, it's just great to be in conversation with you. There are two things that motivate the title. One is something that, usually when America talks about itself, it likes to talk about itself as a kind of melting pot, this space where diversity flourishes, Ellis Island. And so there's the hyphen, Irish American, African American, Italian American. But what I wanted to do is to signal the division, and that is the comma. The comma is the break. That there is this, at the heart of the American project is what I'm calling a divided soul. That Du Bois in 1903 described us as having double consciousness, that Black folks, we look at ourselves through the eyes of those who despise us. But what I say is that is actually a consequence of the double consciousness of the nation. That America actually imagines itself at once as a beacon of freedom and as a white republic. And you can't hold those two things together without depositing a kind of madness at the heart of the country. So the comma actually refers to that split. And then there's the kind of nerd thing that's going on. There's a novelist by the name of John Dos Passos. He wrote an epic novel entitled, a trilogy entitled USA. And it was supposed to be this account of America, but Black folk don't show up in the novels. It don't show up in the 42nd Parallel, 1919, or The Big Money. It doesn't show up. And so I wanted to signify on that because this is the third in a trilogy. Democracy in Black is the first one. I talked about the value gap. Begin again with James Baldwin. I talked about the lie. And now with this book, America USA, I'm talking about the divided soul of the country. That's why it's called America USA.
2: Yeah, and this is the 250th anniversary of the United States of America, the signing of the Declaration of Independence. And, you know, we had an anniversary in 1976 that was the bicentennial. Mm-hmm. I would not have been old enough to, and I don't think you would have been old enough to know much of what was going on for the bicentennial. But we have this way, you talk about in your book, we have this way of mythologizing ourselves and telling stories about ourselves. I have to laugh, you know, when the Black Panther came out, you had a lot of really racist commentators who were sort of chuckling at the idea that Black folks would create this sort of, you know, fantastical false history around themselves. And, you know, how dare you see yourselves as whatever. But I mean, America, we're great at this. This is what we do. You know, the cowboy and the American hero is a myth in and of itself. We don't really

0: do a great job at telling the truth about ourselves here in this country, but we do do a great job at mythologizing ourselves. It's one of the reasons I think that that mythology has spread around the world and that America has become such a beacon for so many is because of the stories that we tell about ourselves and who we are. But when these anniversaries come up, you talk about how difficult it becomes to kind of push past that myth-making and allow room for the truth of who we are. And why is it that, especially in times like this, you know, we want to, that sort of self-aggrandizing becomes even much more excessive than it already is? Why is it so difficult to tell the truth?
1: Well, I think, you know, every nation tells itself a story about its beginnings and foundings. The United States isn't unique in that regard. Mm-hmm. I think part of what is so important for me, particularly in the 250th, where we find ourselves in this moment where white nationalists have seized control of the federal government, where there's this assertion that blood and soil, that's what J.D. Vance, Vice President Vance, argued on July 5th, that blood and soil is actually more important than the creed, than the idea of America. And so part of what I wanted to do was to tell a story about how the moment is unprecedented, but it's quite familiar. At every milestone anniversary, the country has to tell itself about its founding, but it has to grapple with the contradiction at its heart. So what it tries to do is disappear us, because our very presence represents, right, a different story of America as such. So, you know, you look at 1976, it's the first major celebration where the nation is trying to incorporate our story, but it comes with the price. It has to redact the story. But you know, in 1970, the Black Panther Party, just to mention the Black Panther Party, in 1970 at Temple University, the Black Panther Party convened a constitutional convention. They wanted to write the Constitution of the United States. There was all of this conflict in 1976. You had the women's movement, you had Vietnam, you had Watergate, you had Black Power. There was a deep dissensus, a kind of conflict, a roiling chaos underneath. And so they had to assert this storybook version of America, a storybook version of America where we played our particular role, where we played a particular role. So I wanted to tell a story about each of these celebrations, from the centennial to the 150th to the bicentennial to today, that showed every time the country had to tell itself about its founding, it had to deal with us. And the typical way in which it dealt with us was by disappearing us. And here we are in the 250th year, and that's exactly what they're trying to do now, is they remove and redact history and the like.
0: Yeah, we have a caller this morning who has a question for you. Ernesto is on the line. Good morning, Ernesto, and welcome to the front page.
2: Thank you. Mr. Block, I enjoy listening to you. I've been listening to you on MSNBC. But my heart going out today about Carmelo Anthony. Have you been following that case? You know, they just borrowed another one of our babies.
1: No, I haven't been following the case because I've been on the road. What's going
2: on? You know, he was a 17-year-old boy at a school. I can't think of the school, but they just convicted this boy. He killed another little white boy, but the white boy went after him. He just happened to have a knife. It was like, you know, a do or dare. White boy told him to get out the stadium. Well, these young children, you know, they have this Kenya-esque macho. No, well, you make me get out. And the white boy decided, well, he's going to put his hands on him. Carmelo had a knife, and the white boy just went into the knife, but they convicted him.
1: Yeah.
2: At the same time, there's another white boy in another school that went after a little Mexican boy with a knife, stabbed him in the back, and killed him. He got 10 years. Carmelo's looking from 5 to 99. Not one black juror on his jury.
1: Yeah, I just pulled up the story. He's got sentenced to 35. I was getting the names mixed up. I thought you were talking about the basketball player for a minute there. But this is par for the course in so many ways. I mean, they don't attribute innocence to our children.
0: I was going to ask you about innocence. Interestingly enough, Dr. Glaude, you've challenged the idea of American innocence quite a bit in your work. Why is innocence such a central concept in understanding race in this country?
1: Yeah. You know, that line in the book,

0: James Baldwin's The Fire Next Time. He says, you can't, given all that we've done, I'm paraphrasing here, of course, you can't be innocent. The innocence constitutes the crime. Right? Because the innocence is the way of protecting the illusion, the myth that America is somehow this beacon of freedom. And also the innocence is the way in which the country refuses to grow up, because it refuses to take responsibility for any of its actions. And so by claiming itself as an embodiment of the good, it doesn't have to grapple with the fact that it's the disproportionate sentencing between a young black man in Texas and a young white boy in Texas. It doesn't have to grapple with a judicial system that, you know, herds black folk into a kind of carceral state, right? While it's treating Donald Trump and the oligarchs in another way, right? So the innocence is that America is always inherently good. Mm-hmm. And by virtue of that, it doesn't have to confront what it has done and what it continues to do. And so part of my claim in the book is that if you refuse to grow up, if you cling to innocence, that means you can't be responsible. It also opens the door for you to be monstrous. And then we have to bear the burden of it. You see, because every time we show up, we reveal the lie. Every time we open our mouths and tell the truth about our journey in this country, we reveal the lie. And so the innocence is a really important part of that storybook version, that myth that you opened up with, right? Because it secures this image that blocks the way from us, from the country, from confronting who it actually is, what it actually is. Mm-hmm.
1: We are talking this morning with Eddie Esclaude Jr. He is one of the nation's most prominent scholars. He is an educator, an author, a political commentator, and a public intellectual who examines the complex dynamics of the American experience. You can find more about Dr. Eddie Esclaude Jr. by visiting his Instagram page at Esclaude. His last name is spelled G-L-A-U-D-E. That's Esclaude, G-L-A-U-D-E. He has written a new book called America USA. When did your book come out, Dr. Glaude?
0: Oh, it came out on May 26th.
1: May 26th. Okay, so you're deep in it, and it's available everywhere.
0: Yeah, and we hit the New York Times bestseller list. We've been having this.
1: Congratulations.
0: Extraordinary, thank you. These extraordinary conversations around the country. Folk are standing in an uneasy relationship to this celebration of the 250th this year.
1: Yeah, we are going to go to another caller this morning, James, who has a question for you. James, good morning and welcome to the front page.
2: Good morning. I like to comment on what that brother said about Carmelo Anthony, because I'm one of the bullies playing a big part in that, because I went to Huntington Park High School. Well, Huntington Park High School was predominantly all white, and the white kids was big time bullies there. And if you wasn't a fighter and you didn't fight back, you would continue to get bullied, and then they would lie on you and say, oh, well, he started it, I didn't do anything. So you got all white teachers there, and it's a handful of black kids going there, and they would bully them over us, you know, like us, the ones of us that would fight back, we protected the black kids that wouldn't fight back. So I'm really wondering if bullying played a big part in that.
0: You know, brother, I want to respond to that in the sense, in the way in which I opened the book. The first sentence of the book is a very controversial sentence. I said, I wrote, I do not love America and never have, and especially now. And I said, why? I'm doubt to love something so morally, so abstract and morally dubious, but why would I write that? Well, my dad was the second African-American hired at the post office in Pascagoula, Mississippi. That's high cotton back in the day. So he moved up from one side of town to the other. And I'm playing with my Tonka truck with my new friend. I can only remember that he might have been blonde or redhead or blue-eyed or green-eyed. And I'm playing with my Tonka truck, and his daddy walks out the door and tells him to stop playing with that N-word. So I grab my Tonka truck and go inside. So we're always, just like those kids, just like you, we're encountering the world that is telling us over and over again that we're less valued, telling us that we need to be in our place, treating us as if we're less than, diminishing us every single day. And then the expectation that we're supposed to love the place when we're being trained and socialized how to survive it. You see, how to survive it, because every single day, Baldwin wrote this in an essay entitled The Uses of the Blues. No matter what you take the Negro problem to be, every parent has to raise that child with to not believe what the world is saying about.

0: them. So that man called me the N-word outside. And then I went inside and somebody put, and my parents put a crown above my head. So the experiences that we're talking about with the brother Carmelo Anthony and the experiences you had in high school and school, right, are part of this environment that shapes our vexed relationship to the country. And so I wanted to foreground that as I told the story of this 250th, when you got white nationalists running around gutting the Voting Rights Act and redrawing districts in the South and doing what they do across the country.
1: Yeah, and this, Dr. Glaude, you mentioned a little earlier about this sort of this bifurcation that we make sometimes in this country between this myth making about who we are as this beacon of freedom here in the United States of America. We are a representative of the best parts of democracy, but at the same time, as you're saying, this idea that we are now elevating ourselves. Now it's become perfectly acceptable for high ranking members within our government to basically make references to the United States being what would amount to a European ethnostate, I suppose. This is now becoming a commonly accepted mainstream idea. How can those two things coexist in their minds? I mean, obviously, in your mind and in my mind, those two things cannot coexist. How are they able to try and make those things coexist?
0: All right, that's a wonderful question. So the way in which the country historically, in my view, the way in which it has finessed the contradiction between imagining itself as a beacon of freedom and a white republic, they finessed it by assuming that white people possess freedom to give and take away. That freedom is their possession.
1: Oh, wow.
0: To give and to take away. And so you get what I'm calling in the book freedom snatching. That is to say, you know, at one point they cried, they cried the tears, the crocodile tears. You got that sentimentality. What can we do for you? Oh, we're going to end slavery. You got anti-slavery folk, abolitionists. And then in the blink of an eye, when we are still pushing for full citizenship rights, they turn, the rage overwhelms. I tell the story of Moses Gordon in the book. He was an enslaved African-American in 1776 in North Carolina. He was manumitted by his Quaker slave owner in 1776, 3 months after the Declaration of Independence was signed. 2 years later, because the state of North South Carolina had passed a statute saying you couldn't manumit your slave unless they fought in the revolution, they re-enslaved him. He lived free for 2 years and they re-enslaved him. Then he escaped to Philly, lived for 10 years as a free man. Got married, had 4 kids, attended St. Thomas's Church with Absalom Jones. But because of the Fugitive Slave Clause in the Constitution and the Fugitive Slave Act of 1793, he was captured, shackled, and was going to be sent back to slavery 10 years later. That's freedom snatching. So here you have these folk in this moment claiming the country, their great replacement theory, worried about the country no longer belonging to them, shutting down the refugee program, shutting down immigration, and allowing all of these white Afrikaners in here, all of these white South Africans in here, because they believe the country belongs to them. And freedom is a gift that they give to us. And when we continue to demand more justice, Frederick Douglass said, I don't want your alms, I want justice.
1: Yeah.
0: That's what Frederick Douglass said. When we continue to demand justice and equality, then they get angry. And then suddenly we're in the midst of white rage.
1: Yeah.
0: So that's the way in which they finesse it.
1: Yeah. We are talking this morning with Dr. Eddie Glaude Jr., who is an educator, author, and political commentator, and a public intellectual who examines the complex dynamics of the American experience. He has written a new book called America USA, which is out now anywhere that you purchase books. I always encourage people to find books at small Black-owned bookstores. We have several here in this region of the country. Eddie Glaude, what's one of your favorite bookstores that you can recommend to folks?
0: Probably
1: spent your fair amount of time in bookstores recently.
0: Yeah, one of my favorite bookstores is Mahogany Books in Washington, D.C.
1: Yeah, Mahogany Books.
0: I love that bookstore.
1: Yeah.
0: And of course, you know, outside of, the Black bookstore circuit, if I'm in Strand in New York, I'm lost

0: Among the Shelves. I just, you know, just the idea of being surrounded by books makes me feel like I'm in heaven.
1: Absolutely. So, have you been to Uncle Bobby's Coffee and Books in Philadelphia?
0: You got me. I love Uncle Bobby's in Philly.
1: It's a great
0: spot.
1: That's my
0: boy Mark on my hill. I love Uncle Bobby's.
1: Yeah, absolutely. It's a great spot. I just moved away from Philly and I got to spend some time there. It's an incredible place. But wherever you choose to get the book, America USA, do take some time to explore its pages. Eddie Glaw Jr. is one of our most important political commentators and social commentators today. You can follow him on Instagram at ESGlaud. That's ESGLAUDE. And the book is called America USA. We're going to take a brief break and come back with more of our conversation with Dr. Glaud this morning. Maybe we'll have the chance to talk about the Carmelo Anthony situation on Friday, but I would say if you're going to give Dr. Glaud a call, definitely we'd like to stay on topic if possible this morning, and we'll have the chance to talk down the Carmelo Anthony situation, because it is very concerning, and we definitely understand the grave concern that a lot of you all have this morning about the inequity and the injustice that has happened in that situation. So we definitely don't want to undermine that, but we want to focus on what Dr. Glaud is here to talk about, which is his book this morning. 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I'm Dara Starr Tucker. This is The Front Page. We'll be back with more of our conversation with Dr. Eddie Glaud Jr. right after this.
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11: When you finally find your thing, you want the whole world to know about that thing. So you use a thing called Canva to make it an even bigger and better thing. Whether you want to create flyers for that thing, make presentations for that thing, or design merch for that thing, you can do anything. So people can see your thing, feel your thing, love your thing. The next thing you know, it's a thing. Canva, the thing that makes anything a thing.

0: good morning and welcome back to The Front Page. I am Dara Starr Tucker, and we are glad this morning, honored, in fact, to be here with one of the nation's leading political and social commentators, leading thinkers, Dr. Eddie S. Glaude Jr., who is an educator, he's an author, a political commentator, public intellectual who examines the complex dynamics of the American experience. Dr. Glaude has released a new book called America, USA, and I've got my copy of it, and I'm encouraging you all to pick up your copy of it. Is it available in audiobook form, Dr. Glaude?
1: And yes, it is, and it's important because I commissioned for the book an original composition, but from the classical composer, Joel Thompson.
0: Oh, wow.
1: So remember 1903, Du Bois had music above each chapter, Dar, the slave spirituals. Well, I didn't want to do that. So what I did is I asked this Joel to respond to the thesis of the book with music. And so in the audiobook, you can hear the full composition of all of the musical bars that serve as the epigraph to each chapter.
0: Oh, that's amazing. That is amazing. I love audiobooks myself. That's my favorite way to take in information, period. It's an audio form. I do a lot of furniture restoration, so I'll just put headphones in my ears, and Danny's over here giggling at me because I find a way to slip that into every conversation. I'll just slip the book into my ears and just go. But it's just a different experience to listen to an audiobook versus reading. Now, let me ask you, are you reading the book?
1: Yes, I am.
0: You are.
1: I'm reading it. So you feel all the emotions that I felt when I was writing the book. So at some points, you know, my heart is heavy, and you can feel it in the way in which I'm reading the passages. Absolutely.
0: Oh, I love it when authors read their own books, and it really does make a big difference. I don't want to hear someone who sounds like they should be voicing a Nuprin commercial or an AstraZeneca commercial reading a book with absolutely no feeling. But yeah, anyway, America USA is the book, and I'm encouraging you all to pick that up in whatever form that you choose to. We're going to go to a caller, if that's okay, Dr. Glaude, who hopefully is going to stay on topic for us this morning. Good morning, Wendy, and welcome to The Front Page.
2: Hi, thank you. Good morning, and thank you for taking my call. I have a question. How do we keep from being resentful and bitter and not expressing the same hate that was expressed to us when we find out information, reading things such as your book? For instance, I didn't know the difference between cowboy and cowhand, and cowboy was for the black and enslaved hands, and they used to call them cowhands if they were white. Now they call it cowboy, and they eliminate us from the picture altogether. I didn't know that surfing was documented in Africa before Polynesia. All these things that I'm hearing about and that I'm learning about in my late 50s, early 60s. Of course, the Constitution was not written for us. It was a white male landowner, and they tried to include us after the fact, but as of right now, it's a power thing. They feel that they're losing their power, especially when rates of minorities are increasing. And so now they're going back to, wait a second, we started this. This is for us. And the minorities were just for cheap labor. And it's all about power. And about 20 years ago, I heard a story of the Klansmen, and they were talking about white supremacists. And they said, oh, we're not going to walk around with sheets anymore. We're going to infiltrate the courts. We're going to infiltrate government. And that's how they take the power. And we need to do the same. We need to get the power. But in the meantime, otherwise, it's not going to happen. We have to take it. In the meantime, how do you keep from being resentful and bitter? That's my question.
0: All right. Thank you so much, Wendy. Thank you.
1: It's a wonderful question. You know, and when I travel around the country and talk about the book, and particularly the first sentence, as I mentioned last segment about the book, comes into conversation or comes up, folk translate it as if I'm saying I hate America. I said, I do not love America. I didn't say I had to hate America. And one of the things that lessons I've learned from our tradition is that we have to beat back bitterness, because bitterness can corrode the soul. We can't become the very people who oppress us. So hatred can't take root in us, right? Because it will disfigure and deform who we are. Mm. And so part of what I think is at the heart of the blues, right, is a sensibility that, you know, a tragic sensibility. The world is what it is. You know that moment in Toni Morrison's Beloved, when Denver is trying to step off the porch because Setha is being literally consumed by history, and she hesitates, and her grandmother, Baby Suggs, says, "What's wrong with you?" She comes back as it goes, "What's wrong with you?" And she said, "Didn't I tell you why your daddy got that limp?"

0: Didn't I tell you? She starts listing all of the horrors of slavery. And then Denver says, but you said it was a route. She said, it is. And then she says, so what do I do? And she said, know it, but go on out the yard. The world is what it is. These folk do what they do, but we have to be who we imagine ourselves to be. So we got to beat back that bitterness, although it's always threatening to overwhelm. I'm walking around here every single day beating back rage.
1: Hmm.
0: But we don't have time for elegant despair, as Baldwin says, yeah, because we got to get our babies to the other side of this. And we don't want to infect our babies with the bitterness, as it were.
1: Yeah. Every time I hear you talk, Dr. Glaude, and even in your response just then, what I hear is a preacher. Was that a potential career path or a calling for you at any point in your life?
0: No, you know, it's just a matter of being at Morehouse. You know, I grew up on the coast of Mississippi. So that, you know, I grew up in the Josephite tradition. So I was raised a Black Catholic.
1: Mm.
0: Throw me in Mass. I know Mass from the heart, but by memory. But, you know, being at Morehouse, I heard some of the best preaching in the world. And of course, I'm a scholar of African-American religion. So, you know, you're immersed in Black religious traditions. So I guess it has made its way into my speaking patterns.
1: Yeah. Do you believe that America is capable of living up to this myth that it has created about itself? Do you believe that America is the myth making a part of the fabric of this country? Is the myth making a part of what makes America America, and is America capable? I guess this is a two-part question.
0: Yeah.
1: Is the myth making a part of what makes America what it is, and is America capable of living up to its own myth making?
0: Sorry, you just asked a question that the late historian Vincent Harding asked: is America possible?
1: Hmm.
0: And I think it cuts to the heart of it. My argument is that America needs to give up its myths.
1: Hmm.
0: We got to grow up. We're such an adolescent nation. America sometimes in that myth making, in that fantasy, it feels like Never Never Land.
1: Yeah.
0: And remember, Never Never Land was populated by lost boys and lost girls who refused to be responsible. So you can blow up, you know, you can attack Iran and shut down the Strait of Hormuz and then tell the world to fix it.
1: Mm.
0: Right. An adolescent that just behaves and destroys and extracts. So I think in order for us to imagine who we can be on the other side of this, we're going to have to confront the tragic dimensions of our history.
1: Hmm.
0: As Imani Perry told me once, she says, I don't want history to haunt us. I want us to haunt history.
1: Mm. Wow.
0: We got to find the resources to imagine ourselves differently. So we need to put aside the idea of the myth of America so that we can finally discover who we are as America, it seems to me.
1: Well, now, folks, we are talking, of course, this morning with Dr. Eddie S. Glaude Jr., who has written a new book called America USA, which you can find at any book retailer. You can find him online at E.S. Glaude. That's E-S-G-L-A-U-D-E. E-S-G-L-A-U-D-E, Eddie Glaude Jr., one of our nation's leading intellectuals and social and political commentators. Now, folks are getting excited, usually after about 5:30. A lot of folks start tuning in and they're realizing who they are listening to this morning. Now, I didn't say anything about the fact that you were going to be on the show because, you know, stuff happens. But the phones are just going crazy right now. And also my sister, Ray, who I mentioned. Can you send a shout out to my sister, Ray? Because she's losing her mind right now.
0: Hey, Ray. Hope you're doing well. Have a great day.
1: That's going to make her morning. But folks are calling and they have a lot of questions for you this morning. But I want to ask you one question before I get to the phones again, because I probably won't have a chance to ask you much more after this, considering how many people are calling right now. You describe America as, or democracy in general, as a moral project. What do you mean by that? And I just feel like when I hear that, it concerns me, because I feel like we're failing miserably at this point. Can you give me any hope at all?
0: To think of democracy as an ethical or moral project is to think about a set of political arrangements that aims, right, to actualize the hopes and dreams of every individual, right? That is to say, democracy presumes that we have the capacity of self-governance, that we can actually be responsible.

0: responsible for the state of things in some ways. Mm-hmm. And that responsibility assumes a certain character. This is Madison. This is James Madison. That in order for democracy to work, we have to be certain kinds of people. And so for me, right, if we're not certain kinds of people, then democracy can't get off the ground. And because of the value gap, the belief that some people, because of the color of their skin, ought to be valued more than others, because of the lies we tell so that we don't confront the truth of who we are and the divided soul that has haunted the country from the founding, we can't even become the kinds of people that democracy is required. But I think
1: that's my concern, Dr. Glaude.
0: But we're not fixed. This is the thing, though. Everything is not settled.
1: Yeah.
0: You know, everything is not settled. We can be otherwise if we tell ourselves the truth.
1: Hmm.
0: That's my faith.
1: I like the truth. We are going to go to Donna now. We're going to try to get through as many of you all as possible.
0: I'll be quick. I promise.
1: No, you're not the problem, Dr. Glaude. I'm going to ask you all to stay focused and keep your questions brief if you can. But I want you all to have the chance to get through and talk to Dr. Glaude. If at all possible, we'll get through all of you this morning. We're going to go to Donna this morning. Good morning, Donna, and welcome to the front page.
2: Good morning. And thank you so much for having him. I'll try to be super brief. I just consider him one of the top 10 intellects.
1: Absolutely.
2: I really do.
1: Absolutely.
2: Yeah, him. I love Jason Johnson. I used to look at MSNBC, and then it got a little repetitive. But every time I would hear you on, especially Morning Joe is when I used to catch you, I would stop whatever I was doing. You were so deep. And one time you said, we love this country or America, but it doesn't love us back. And it's just so, and I think a coach or something, Doc Rivers said that.
0: Yeah, Doc Rivers said that, yeah.
2: Or something similar. Yeah, and when you said it, actually was the first time I heard it, and I was like, oh, that's so true. You know, we do everything that we can to fit in, to accept, to do all of those things, but we're not accepted. And like you said, the abused cannot become the abuser. We can't do that. We can't turn around a lot of people, bullies. People that get bullied, they bully. People that get abused in other ways, sexually or whatever way, they turn around and do it. And we cannot do that. And mm-hmm. like you were talking about rage, like James Baldwin said, to be, you know, a Negro in America is to be enraged. I mean, we are enraged. And one more quote from Frederick Douglass when he said, what is the 4th of July to us? You know, independence? No, it's not that to us. But I thank you, Front Page, for having him. He's one of my favorite people. Every time I see him, I stop whatever I'm doing because I have to listen.
1: So you just want to say hi, Donna. You just want to say hi to Eddie Glaude.
2: I just
1: right?
2: want to say hi.
1: Okay. She don't have a question. Thank you, Donna, for calling, though. I love your thoughts. I love your thoughts, though. You don't have a question, right?
2: No.
1: Okay.
2: I just wanted to say hi,
1: okay.
2: And I enjoy you. Much success in your book. I will get it because I know it's going to be deep.
1: It is, of course. Thank you, Donna, for calling this morning. His book, once again, is called America, USA, and I'm encouraging all of you to pick it up. You can't see him, but he's very touched this morning, Donna, that you called and wanted to share your thoughts with him. Mm-hmm. We're going to go to Forrest, who maybe has a question, or maybe just wants to give you love this morning, Dr. Glaude. Good morning, Forrest, and welcome to the front page.
3: Good morning. I have a comment and a question. I can literally see you fighting the rage back on that TV show in the morning sometimes, because I could see your jaw flexing when they say something that you don't like. And I was wondering if you're still on that show in the morning. I didn't mention their names because I stopped watching them ever since they went down to Mar-a-Lago to pay tribute to the king. I thought that was kind of, you know, weak sauce. But, yeah, I am a fan. I do follow you. So that was my question. Are you still on that morning show? I'll go back to watching it if you're still on it.
1: Thank you, Forrest. Thank you for calling.
0: I came on to talk about the book. I hadn't been on in a long time. We

0: had a disagreement around the deployment of the National Guard to Chicago. I pushed back strongly about that issue, disagreed with what the president was trying to do or what Donald Trump was trying to do. But when the book came out on May 26th, they brought me back, and we had a 2-day conversation about America USA. So we'll see what happens in the future. We'll see. Yeah. We shall see.
1: Okay, we'll go to El Nubian, who is on the line this morning, has a question for you. Good morning, El Nubian, and welcome to the front page.
2: Hey, folks. One of the earliest slave narratives in this country was a brother who his master told him that he had to go fight in the Revolutionary War for him. And then when he would get back, he would be free. Well, he got back and said, hey, well, I'm getting ready to go. Homeboy said, nah, we got tobacco out there to pick. So he snatched back his freedom. And by the time of the War of 1812, this, I don't know if it was the same master or a different master, but they told him the same thing. You go fight, you come back, you're free. He went, he fought, he came back, and they snatched his freedom from him again. And the earlier one was John Punch. Thank you.
1: Okay, thank you, El Nubian. Thank you for calling this morning.
0: Freedom snatching, it happens over and over again. And you know, we have had a strategy in our communities that if we risk our lives in defense of the country, that maybe the country would accept this. We've fought in every major war. You know, you think about the Double V campaign coming out of World War II. You think about our fights in World War I, and you think about all of the Spanish-American War. You know, we've risked our lives, but you know what? Even though you got some freedom snatchers, we are always freedom seekers. And I think we need to contrast that. We don't need to focus on them freedom snatching all the time. We can describe it, but we're going to be freedom seekers from the day we take our first breath to the day we take our last.
1: Yeah. Well, I'll say that you might have missed your calling as a preacher, Dr. Glaude, because you got bars. You really do have bars. I told you that I would... that I would mention the little dust up that's been happening as of late. And I don't want to spend too much time on this, Dr. Glaude, but they've been speaking of snatching, they've been snatching your edges over on Threads. I don't mess with the other platform, but they've been snatching your edges a little bit. I've noticed anytime you post on Threads because of some comments that you made back in 2016. And like I said, I saw an interview that you did on Democracy Now! On PBS years ago, and I felt that your position was really balanced in terms of that 2016 election. This is what we're talking about. There was kind of a touch point in 2016 where Donald Trump was going up against Hillary Clinton. And a lot of folks felt like you did not put your support behind Hillary in the way that you should have. And, you're one of the reasons that we are where we are right now with Donald Trump. When you have these accusations that are hurled at you and people that feel that your voice is no longer valid or you've been, you know, erased or canceled by them, what is your response when folks come at you with these types of accusations?
0: You know, that was pretty rough, to be honest with you, because for at least 4 days across all social platforms, people were throwing me away, questioning my heart, saying that I was just simply performing for the white gaze and the like. All I wanted, Dara, was something better for Black folk. Mm-hmm. That's all I wanted. And so I think, you know, we have to analyze 2016 a little bit more carefully. If you look at the way in which Black people voted, we returned to 2004 numbers. If the Hillary Clinton campaign expected Black folk to turn out at the same level that they turned out for Obama twice, they were delusional. Plus, they weren't investing money in Black voters. They were really spending most of their time trying to go after the Liz Cheneys and the like. They just thought we were going to turn out. And part of what I was trying to do was, because I honestly say this, I've written this, that I made a mistake. I overestimated white folk because I didn't think they would elect someone so clearly unqualified to be the president of the United States. I should have known better.
1: Yeah.
0: And I've said that. But the idea that folks who want it better for Black folk are the reason why we have Donald Trump, it seems to me just mind blowing. Mm-hmm. They're letting white women off the hook, letting white men off the hook, letting corporate America off the hook. So, you know, I do this work not because I'm loved. I do this work because I love Black people. I don't do it because Black people love me. I do it because I love them. So you know, we got to hit.

0: history of throwing people away.
1: Yeah.
0: Du Bois was thrown away. Baldwin was thrown away. Can you imagine? We threw away Dr. King. By the time he was by the time he was murdered in April of 1968. I'm not comparing myself to those people, but
1: I see some folks trying to do it to Obama right now.
0: Just do what you need to do. Just speak the truth. And you know, in that moment, 2016, I thought we had an opening to break the back of a certain kind of politics that had control over the Democratic Party. Mm-hmm. I was wrong.
1: Yeah.
0: And
1: yeah.
0: then, you know, since then I've been working still with all my heart to try to improve and better the conditions, not only of Black people, but of the country. And I won't stop doing that, even if people try to throw me away.
1: Yeah. We are talking this morning with, we're not throwing you away this morning, Dr. Glaude. We're talking this morning with Dr. Eddie S. Glaude, Jr., who is an educator, an author, a political commentator, public intellectual who examines the complex dynamics of the American experience. He has written a new book called America USA that I am encouraging you all to pick up as soon as possible. You can find him online at E.S. Glaude. His last name is spelled G-L-A-U-D-E. You all have seen him on MS Now. A lot of folks have been referring to your frequent appearances on MS Now as one of one of the ways that they have connected with you. And Dr. Glaude, looking at the political climate today, I've done a lot of political commentary. I'm one of those online people. I'm a social commentator online, and I really got into that social commentary space in 2020, right around the George Floyd killing, you know, when a lot of folks started speaking out, and it was something I had never done before, and it's a muscle that I've learned to exercise over the years. I've pulled back somewhat lately because I've just become so disgusted with the whole picture. I want to know, first of all, how you continue to have the strength and the endurance to continue to do what you do, because I know that I have I've grown a little bit weary, I have to say. But are you hopeful when you look at where we are now compared to where we were even in 2020? I think I felt at that time that I was a part of a movement that would grow. I was a part of a movement that would make a change, that would make a difference, that what I was doing really mattered and was helping to wake some folks up and to bring education and enlightenment. And I, you know, I'm sure in a small way that it has, but I don't know that looking back on these last many years of, you know, of what the work that I've done, that I feel that I have made much of a difference. How are you feeling about the work that you've done and are continuing to do?
0: Thank you for that question. You know, whenever the fever dream spikes, though, in the history of our journey in this country, whenever it feels as if white folk have lost their damn minds. And when I say white folk, I'm talking about a certain level of generality. There's this wonderful formulation out of Baldwin's The Evidence of Things Not Seen. He says, I happen to love a lot of people who happen to be white, and then they're white people. He's talking about those people who are invested in racial hierarchy and the like. But whenever the fever dream spikes, our task is to get our babies to the other side. That's what we've always done. And given that is our responsibility, I don't have time for what Baldwin called my elegant despair. We got to keep working. And, you know, when you look back just 5 years ago, 6 years ago, we were talking about a racial reckoning. We were doing the work that you just described. And in the blink of an eye, we're right here.
1: Yeah.
0: And the only thing you can conclude is that those folk were lying. That's the only thing, or they didn't have anywhere to go. But the one thing that I conclude is that they weren't telling the truth. It was that sentimental stuff that we talked about earlier. So, you know, it enrages me. But we got to continue to work, because our responsibility is to get our babies to the other side.
1: Yeah.
0: That's what we got to do. Now, the last part is this. My student in my Baldwin course, she's so sweet. She's from Texas. She's a neuroscience major. She was taking my Baldwin seminar, but Baldwin had her on the rope. She would come in my office crying, talking about, I don't know if I want a white boyfriend anymore. She was just going on and on. She wrote a last paper on Baldwin's notion of love, and she was grappling with it. And she says, she dropped this sentence on me. She said, maybe it's not hope. Maybe what we need to do today is to tell the truth, harried with love, but lit by rage. And I wrote that sentence in my book. I quoted her because in this moment, hope, not hopeless, but unhopeful. That's blue. That's the blues coming out of Du Bois. What you and I need to do with our various platforms is bear witness to the truth, unadulterated,

0: show is at 2 p.m., but he'll also have tickets for Friday's matinee show as well. Okay. So make sure you guys approach Bobo and get these tickets.
1: Okay, wonderful. Dr. Glad, I hope you have a great day. I know we got you up early, but I hope you get through your day all right. And you're going to be looking crispy clean, you know, whatever the case. So we hope you have a great day, Dr. Glad.
2: Yeah, and you know, you go out and continue to do the work. Continue to bear witness. It's my pleasure.
1: I will do that. I hope you come back, Dr. Glad.
2: Anytime.
1: 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Stay tuned for the Steve Harvey Morning Show with Adele Lamar. I'm Dara Starr Tucker. Until tomorrow, stay loud and stay lifted.
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0: welcome here. She didn't ask me a couple of times, how come I never get invited? Because you're going to start singing. And I ain't got time for that. All right? Stop inviting the fat lady to all your events. Thank you.
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1: Hey, good morning, L.A. Here's the one and only Ade Lamar to keep you updated. What's going on around L.A., Ade?
2: Well, we're getting some great information about what's happening around the surf. A lot of folks are headed out to the beaches, and they're trying to be very careful, as you should. We'll give you a big update on what they're saying out there. It looks like a SoCal nurse has been charged with 77 felonies. We'll talk about what they are and how that could have affected you and your loved one. We've got some very big news when it comes to what's happening over at LAX. Excited for the holidays. You should be. I'll tell you what's happening there. And then the very latest on what's going down when it goes to transit. We're going to have a very special guest join us in a few weeks to find out how his days on the job have been. We've been talking to LA Metro, the chief there, the new chief they hired, Bill Scott. So we're going to have him back in pretty soon to chat with him and see how it's been going. We were so excited to have him and to hear the direction he was taking that department, that new department. So we're going to find out more from him later on. We'll talk about it, right? So let's get into a little traffic this morning as you make your way through. Look, there are a few things out there, like the southbound 405 with a hazard there, so heads up. Northbound 5 at Slauson Avenue, the off-ramp is tied up a bit. And then you're back over on the westbound 210 at Huntington Drive. That collision still very active out there, so slow down. I'm going to tell you about some events that are coming up. Ciclovia. Are you familiar with Ciclovia?
3: No, I'm not.
2: Ciclovia is when this organization, a nonprofit, takes over an area of Los Angeles and they shut it down. No cars, nothing. All
3: really?
2: You can do is just ride your bike, any kind of, you know, e-bike or whatever you want to get on, and you get to see the community. So they've been all around this beautiful city of ours and out surrounding areas, and they're coming to Leimert Park. So they're going to shut down Leimert Park and let people just be able to hang out and see the businesses and the things that are there in that neighborhood. Usually when you're driving, you don't really see much, right? You're too busy, as you should be, focused on the road. But Ciclovia gives communities a chance to go visit other communities and ride on the bike and just kind of discover all these hidden gems. So we'll talk about how that's coming up and how you can participate. So good morning, family. We're up and rolling right here with the Steve Harvey Morning Show. It's Ade Lamar with KJ.
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1: 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Go to

0: And I'm here to fill it. No, bro. Faith without works is dead. You have to do something.
1: Right.
0: Mm-hmm. Faith without works is dead, bro. You got to do something. You can't just sit up there and manifest. Come on now. All right. I hope that answers your question.
2: All right.
1: Indeed.
2: It answered it for me. Thank you.
1: Yeah.
2: Coming up at 32 minutes after the hour, we'll hear from the nephew as he runs that prank back. You going to manifest a nephew? Yes.
3: Watch me do it. Yes. 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
8: 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Get up. 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And my girl, Adele Lamar, here to keep you posted throughout the day.
9: Well, thank you, thank you, thank you. Certainly appreciate that. Look, we're excited because this Friday, we have best-selling author, dementia expert, and caregiver advocate joining us, Dr. Macy P., all the way from South Carolina. She's coming into town. I'm excited to have her on the show to talk our resources, practical tips, warning signs that everyone needs to know if you're dealing with or caring for a dementia patient or your loved one or Alzheimer's or just a senior period, right? A lot of care goes into that. So Dr. Macy P., she has been an advocate for senior care and caregivers for such a long time. And she's joining us this Friday. And then Saturday, we're doing a special TLC caregiver book signing for her. And if you'd like to be a part of that, you can go to my website, adailamar.com. And get registered there, all right? You'll be able to grab her book and see her Saturday. It's going to be a cool little day. Like, this is that, like that respite we were talking about for our caregivers, right? We're going to have some small bites, some drinks, not that kind of drink. You know my drink, my Dasi, right?
10: Yes.
9: My mocktail. But we're just going to have a great time just coming together and love on some caregivers and give them some great information. Again, that's going down Saturday, but make sure you tune in Friday morning with her. She's going to have some great information. So we do want to see you Friday, though, so you can grab her a book. She's been writing about this for a while and lots of great tools for a caregiver to have on deck. All right. So, again, go to my website. You'll be able to find all the information there. Now, let's roll through a little traffic this morning. Those of you that are making the way, look, Mission Road on the northbound 101. There's a hazard there. Heads up. And then you're going to be at Victory Boulevard from the southbound 405. And then Prairie Avenue from the eastbound 105 is tied up a bit as well. This traffic update is brought to you by the law offices of Homa Malayam. If you've been involved in a car accident or injured, give her office a call. She'll take care of you personally. 310-207-9009. No recovery, no fee. Good morning, family. It's a day. 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

0: always you don't get a to reason. Choose.
1: That's the issue.
0: That is always a reason. All she lies. Told you that lie for a reason. He don't know who was
1: what
0: in the grocery store.
1: What could be the reason that she would tell right. him?
0: Somebody was in the grocery store.
1: Uh-huh.
0: At the same time.
1: Wait, what?
0: You know, the butcher, the dude is cutting the meat. He could be big buffed up dude, you know. She getting free lamb chops and stuff. You don't know.
2: Just
0: all of a sudden, you getting prime cuts of meat? Come on now.
1: You didn't complain at dinner. Yeah.
3: It goes down in the grocery store.
0: Somebody got to put in some work to get these prime cuts.
2: He is crazy.
0: What you talking about? Now eat your food and be quiet.
1: It took a lot to get this. All right. Last one, CLO. This is from Kenny Ray in Lake Charles. Kenny Ray writes, my coworker called to vent about her baby daddy. I put it on speakerphone so my wife would know what's up. She's still tripping, saying my coworker and I are too close. How do I get her to understand there is nothing going on?
3: I can assure you that's Kenny Ray.
1: Well, it says Kenny.
0: Well, see, Kenny Ray, your wife want to know why she ain't calling nobody else. Why she got to call Kenny Ray.
2: That part.
0: Why you the counselor? We got problems over here you ain't fixed.
2: I'm worried about
0: now you down here trying to fix this heifer's life. No, they ain't old. They just all got right. old names.
1: All right. Anyway. All right, coming up at the top of the hour, we will have some entertainment news for you right after this.
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0: Adele Lamar, what's going on?
7: Well, we're getting more information, Steve and family, about the family, the woman that worked as a registered nurse. Have you heard this story? It's so disturbing. It upsets me so. She worked as a registered nurse. She's been charged with 77 felonies, including alleged elderly abuse, theft, and more. Roseanne Marquis, 71 years old, had been operating an unlicensed in-home healthcare business in Santa Barbara, right? She'd been running the business, but they accused her of stealing from the elderly dependent adults, including veterans, and failed both to supply accurate tax returns for her business. She made required deductions. It was just a mess. She's just been doing this for years, they're reporting. And how much money she stole over the years. The court records are all in this. They pull this stuff. It's over $100,000 she's done this. Before she opened that, she was a trauma nurse at the Santa Barbara Cottage Hospital. They now have her. They charged her with 77 felonies. They arrested her like June 9th in connection with all this, and she remains in custody. And then they're building that, you know, they already have the case. You know what I mean? Now it's just time to wait and see kind of what happens with that. But that is so scary, especially when you are a caregiver, you know, or a parent, you know, you just don't know.
8: You don't.
7: You don't know who you are giving your parent or your loved one to help. And that's why we are so thankful to have Dr. Macy P join us this Friday to talk about caregiving and seniors and senior care and the things to look out for if you are unable to care for your parent at home, because not everyone will be able to do so, right?
8: Right.
7: Perhaps it's you financially can't do it, or just the medical situation is just so intense of what your loved one needs. So we're going to talk with her on

0: Friday. We're going to talk with her in the 9 a.m. hour. And then she has a book, A Dementia Caregiver's Guide to Care. And we're going to do a book signing for her on Saturday. 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All right. 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

0: its newest sequel series. It's called Power Legacy, starring Joseph Sikora as Tommy Egan again and Michael Rainey Jr. as Tariq St. Patrick. Power Legacy will bring Tommy and Tariq back together. They'll be business partners now that will take over New York's drug scene. This will be an 8-episode event only on Starz. So I got to ask you, are you excited for the sequel or you excited? Or get this, what if Omari Hardrick as Ghost came back? Would you be excited then?
1: If they bring him back from the dead, yes. You're going to have to bring him back.
2: We want to see Ghost.
3: Yeah.
1: We want to see Ghost. Okay. Yes.
0: Well, maybe they will. It doesn't say, but maybe they will bring him back for this new series.
1: So we got a dead dope dealer that's back. That's going to make any sense. Huh?
0: Hence the name Ghost. I don't know.
2: Right.
0: But Tommy Tariq are good. They're really good. They're really, really good. So we'll see how that works. But okay. All right. Moving on. What, Steve? You loved Power.
2: Used to give us updates. Remember, you used to do my updates on Power.
1: Yeah, but I ain't never
2: watched the show. You did.
3: I ain't never seen it.
1: I just know what's going on.
0: But you love the show, though. Yeah. All right.
2: Game of Thrones and Power.
0: Yes. Now listen to this, guys. Recently, rapper and philanthropist Jeezy was a guest on the Today Show, and he shared why he hasn't been dating since his divorce back in 2024. Jeezy said, quote, "I'm dating myself right now, and I feel like as a man, you should always take time to be with yourself." Jeezy went on to say that he prioritizes his self-love by taking himself on a solo date every Wednesday night. He says he gets dressed up, heads to his favorite sushi spot, orders sushi, a bottle of sake, and he eats alone. He views this weekly ritual as essential for healing and for personal growth and being comfortable in his own company. I know a lot of women do this, Carla, but do you guys take time to prioritize yourselves? If you do, what do? Yeah. You take yourself on a date?
3: I try to.
1: Yeah, I'm not that fine.
0: So what? You got to be fine to go on a date with you? What are you saying?
1: I've never been there. I've never looked in the mirror and said, I have got to take you out. I just ain't never felt that.
0: But this is a whole self-love thing, you know? You got to love yourself.
2: Don't you kind of do that with fishing, Steve? Yeah. And your alone time, your reset time.
1: Yeah, I just call it alone time. I'm not dating.
0: So you have a problem with the word dating, with the words dating yourself. You don't like that.
1: No, you're not that progressive. I appreciate him saying I'm not out there loving on me. I'm not this.
4: I'm not attracted to me.
1: I'm just really not. Nah, it's finally coming out. There you go. There you go.
0: He was the one that's so fine. Yeah.
3: He said it.
0: Wow. Junior, you don't go take yourself out on dates or do nice things for yourself?
3: No. I try to, but my wife don't let me go nowhere by myself. Are you for real?
2: Really? What do you mean? She doesn't let you.
3: If I try to go by myself, Junior, she's go by grab herself. Her
0: himself.
1: Why would Junior go by himself and Chili's is 2 for $30? Now he and he can't even participate.
0: Well, his favorite restaurant. Jeezy goes to his favorite sushi spot. So, yeah. Wow. So, you guys wouldn't. Okay. All right. But you do other things for self, to take care of yourself. Self-preservation.
2: Right, to reset.
0: Yeah. You go. Get facials and massages and stuff?
1: I can't imagine walking in a restaurant alone. I can't imagine. Wow.
0: Yeah. Okay. It's a bit progressive. It is. All right. All right, moving on. According to CNN, Elon Musk is on track to become the world's first trillionaire, driven by the massive valuation of SpaceX and as it prepares for his initial public offering on the NASDAQ. He combined holdings across Tesla and SpaceX. His combined holdings, I should say, across Tesla and SpaceX are expected to push his net worth well over $1 trillion. Wow, that's a lot. Most of us can't think past billions, but now he's on track to become the first trillionaire.
1: But okay.
0: He currently holds approximately

0: $273 billion in Tesla stock. It should be noted that Musk's fortune is primarily made of paper wealth, which are his shares in his companies rather than the cash in the bank. Yes, Steve. Yes.
1: Hello. Do you think Tesla is worth more than all this oil in this world? You think Saudi, the UAE, Qatar, you think he got more money than them people that run them countries? You have got to have lost your rabbit mind.
2: But this was a man that was in charge of cutting jobs, U.S. government jobs.
0: Doge.
2: She had to justify their employment. He's a trillionaire.
1: Yeah, see, Doge was a trick that created by Project 2025. Trump loved him because Trump loves anybody that makes money, especially anybody who makes more money than him. So he put him in charge of the budget because he figured he would know. But no, he doesn't know because he's never been without. So he came in and made all these massive cuts with DEI, all this here stuff, not even understanding what he had done, that he had messed up the aviation securities, that he had messed up veterans' rights and benefits. He had taken everything. And all those tax cuts that he called himself saving, they gave those tax cuts, biggest tax cuts in history, to the rich. Mm-hmm. And when rich people get a tax cut, they don't take the money they save in tax cuts and give it to you.
0: All right.
3: Clearly.
0: All right. Yeah. All right. Coming up in 20 minutes after the hour, Sir Idris Elba says that casting a black man as James Bond is unrealistic. We'll talk about it right after this.
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7: 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Now, quick look at traffic. We're making way. Some of you are doing pretty good out there for the most part, but there are others. Imperial Highway and Raymond Avenue tied up with the collision. And then back over, looks like you got Glen Oaks in the eastbound 118 tied up a bit as well. So careful, all right? Good morning. It's a day. Lamar with KJLH.

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0: 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In an interview with British GQ, the newly knighted Sir Idris Elba, I love that ring. It has a nice ring to it. Sir Idris Elba confirmed that the longstanding rumors that he would star as the next James Bond were never legit. He said that casting a black actor for that role is not realistic because Bond is a global franchise in some international cultures, and film markets simply will not accept a black or African male playing the iconic British superstar. Sir Idris Elba stated that Bond is so unrealistic. So a hint of reality is good, but let's not try to make it woke. I think you've got to be pure to what is escapism. Don't try and answer the world's taste. Just be Bond. So do you agree? Tommy, you're an actor. What do you think?
1: 100%. Hey, can I ask you a question?
2: Drewski agree.
0: Yeah. Yes. Yes, Steve.
1: can I ask you a question?
0: Uh-huh.
1: In all of your movie watching, and you all watch more movies than me, the leading man, has there ever been a leading man who was black and all white women swooned at his feet? Is there a movie like that?
0: All white women, Denzel? White women love
3: Denzel.
0: Yeah, white women love Idris.
1: No, I'm not dying. I ain't asked you that. I said, is there a movie?
0: Swooned at their feet?
3: Oh, a movie.
1: Is there a movie
3: the actor
1: that depicts a black leading man with white women falling head over heels over him?
2: No, not at all.
3: I see what you're saying.
1: In the history of filmmaking.
2: I've watched a lot.
3: Yeah, I see what you're saying. Yeah. Yeah.
0: Okay, yeah.
1: Now, what you will have is a white male lead and black women. He getting black women and white women. But they will not allow for a black man.
0: Right.
1: And Idris is saying is so true. Because if they put a black man in that role, they're going to have to put some black women. They're going to have to put some black women in that movie.
0: It's Sir Idris.
1: Because they will not. Shirley.
0: It's Sir Idris. He's been knighted.
1: Why do you give a about that?
0: We do.
1: Girl, if you don't stay on tablet, you know some
0: shit. Who are you yelling? Where are you yelling?
1: I'm yelling at you, because sometimes when you put them red glasses on, you go into real Sally Jesse Raphael mode.
0: It's Sir Idris.
3: Put some spec on his name. I'm not.
0: It is Sir Idris, okay?
2: I got to get knighted. I got to.
4: You got to put
0: the
4: on
0: the man is not is a knight. Call him Sir Idris. That is his name
2: now. I
0: want
2: to be knighted. I want to be Sir Tommy.
0: Well, it's Sir Idris. That's all I'm saying. Plain old Steve.
2: We got what we was talking about. Nah, we the guys.
0: What were you saying, plain old Steve?
1: No, we all off the subject because I was making a good point, but no, we turned it into Sir Idris, and you're not going to call him nothing but Sir. Shut your eyes.
0: All right, plain old Steve. All right. You're not Sir Steve, right?
2: That's
0: coming
2: fire.
0: Up in 34 minutes after the hour, we'll play a round of One Has to Go right after this.
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6: Adai Lamar, the beautiful one. What's going on, girl?
7: Girl, you tickle me with this Sir Idris. She is risking it all for us. She going
6: Sir
7: hard.
6: Idris.
7: She going hard for Sir Idris. Hey, you can't blame her, though. But, yeah, you know, hey, he's Sir Idris.
8: That's the man's name?
7: That's his name. All right, let's take a look at traffic. All right. Southbound 101 at the 405. Looks like it's slow and go there with a hazard. Be careful of that. And then the northbound 5 at the northbound 605, a collision. And then Bloomfield Avenue in the eastbound 91 with a hazard there. So be aware of those, all right? 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

0: The nephew will be there. Laying in the cut, we got jokes and jazz. Jokes, jazz, and jams. That's Dougie Fresh, Shantae Moore, Marcus Wiley. That's our dude right there. The Williams Singers, Kira Sheard Kelly, Sugar Hill Gang, and the Furious Five. The list goes on and on and on. Gregory Porter in the house. Glad to be working with you, sir. It's going to be amazing. Hosted by yours truly, Nephew Tyree. This is Father's Day. Detroit, Michigan, baby. Come on out. Bring your daddy. Support your daddy. Uplift your daddy, because that's what we're doing. It is Father's Day, so we're giving to the kings of our community. All right? That is the kings of our community. And I am the king nephew that would be down there. Yeah, kinging it up with y'all. Yeah.
1: Okay.
0: Sir, Sir Tommy. Yeah. You like Sir Tommy or Lord Tommy? Lord Tommy. I think Lord
2: Tommy. I like Tommy.
3: Just Tommy. Yeah, we'll just take Tommy. Yeah.
2: They call you Lord.
4: Anybody finna call you Lord?
0: Like Game of Thrones. Just say Lord Tommy.
3: My Lord.
0: I like my Lord.
4: The. We'll call you the.
0: Yeah. Just give me Lord Tommy. I like that.
2: We'll call you Little Tommy. So we ain't saying Lord, though. That's not gonna happen.
3: All right, nephew. Thank you.
0: Coming by the way, that's not my phone, Shirley. I hear somebody phone. That's on the speed phone.
4: How about LL Tommy?
3: Go ahead, Shirley.
0: Let's take it to the break.
3: Yeah,
0: I'm not
3: going
0: to ask what that is.
3: Strawberry Letter coming up next. He's going to explode one day is the subject right after this.
4: That's Little Lord Tommy.
5: Oh, because I ladies love Tommy.
0: Hey, that can happen.
5: LL
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3: Ade Lamar, you are up.
10: Well, guess what? Bo is back in the street with the street meets. Get ready, Shirley family. He's going out to the Pantages. That's right. They're in Hollywood today. I love this. It's going to be amazing from noon to 2 p.m. It's a special Alicia Keys Hell's Kitchen matinee there. It's a big giveaway. A lot of folks have been checking this out. They love this. Today is the day to be spontaneous.
11: Yes.
10: Spontaneity is in the air. Okay, so look, it's a great time to go out and check this out because they're offering special prices. Bo is going to give away tickets, though. So you need to get dressed today. Take the day off. Yeah. Get dressed. Head out to the Pantages. And then Bo is giving away tickets. He's giving away tickets. And you're able to go in and see it for free. Now, a lot of people are saying, oh, I was already planning to go. I get it. Why not get your ticket for free with Bo? Now, if you are all dressed and you don't win, they're still offering special deals for you for coming out and getting your ticket and hanging out, all right? So they're giving you all kinds of swag, all kinds of stuff. So all you have to do is get over there and check him out. The earlier you get there, the better chances you are to win some good stuff. And you can still purchase affordable tickets if you don't win Bo's tickets, right? Pantages is looking out for you. So there you go. Same day performance, same day fun. Bo is out there with his

0: Street Meet. So go check him out today at the Pantages in Hollywood from noon to 2 p.m. It's going to be a fantastic time. And a lot of people just love the music that they put it together, how they put it all together. Yeah, you want to check that out. All right, now let's take a look at traffic. Brea Canyon Road from the southbound 57. There is a collision out there. So heads up. That's the one thing that's popping up on my screen. So careful. 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You've been in an accident. Don't stress. The SOS Lawyers have your back. Give them a call at 877-SOS-SOS-1. 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
4: Go check it out. Alicia Keys, Hell's Kitchen, the Matinee Giveaway. Vo is out today with the Street Meets at the Hollywood Fantasia there. Giving away tickets for that particular show, the Matinee, right?
5: Yes.
4: And if you don't win there, he does have tickets for Friday.
5: Absolutely.
4: So get on, grab your tickets so you can go hang out at the Fantasia, which is an awesome venue. And then you've got Alicia Keys, Hell's Kitchen there. Hey, come on. What? That's a win, win, win, win, win, win, win. Okay. Win, win, win. Go check it out. Bo with the Street Meets today. He's going to be there at noon. He's usually everywhere at one-ish.
5: One-ish.
4: So he's bumping up the time a little bit. Mm-hmm. Bumping it up so you can get in there and get your seats and get down, you know, and enjoy yourselves at the Fantasia. So from, what was it?
5: 12 to 2.
4: 12 to 2. Two,
5: yes.
4: 12 to 2. And he does have tickets for today and
5: Friday.
4: All right. We got it. We got it. We got it. We're heading over there. Now, let's head over in this traffic and see what's happening. Reseda Boulevard from the eastbound 118, a collision there. Heads up. Crenshaw Boulevard from the westbound 10. We got a crash in the southbound 5 of the eastbound 10. Folks are calling me about an issue there as well, so be aware. This traffic update is brought to you by the SOS Lawyers. You've been in an accident. Don't stress. Let the SOS Lawyers give you a hand with those insurance companies. Because they will try to mess with you. 877-SOS-SOS-1. All right, family. I think it's a great time to let the kids take over the airwaves and win these Disneyland tickets. So go ahead, young people. Start calling me. They are yours. It's a family four-pack that's up for grabs to get you out there because they are doing it big for Juneteenth. Celebrate Soulfully is going on for the entire month. Summer vibes that you can enjoy. Be my 23rd caller, young person. And these tickets are yours. 520-KJLH. 520-KJLH.
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0: 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Information update with the beautiful Adai Lamar. What's going on, Miss Lady?
1: Well, thank you, Junior. I love when we give away tickets to Disneyland Resort, because the kids are able to come in and just rule. Like, yeah. They tell us, oh, I need those tickets because I want to take so-and-so, so-and-so, so-and-so. I guess I'll let my mom go this time. I guess auntie can roll. I guess grandma can go. But then I'd have to use this ticket for that. They are so adorable, and Disneyland Resort really understands that kids rule, right?
2: Yes.
1: So we have these tickets, a family four-pack that's up for grabs, one day, one park. I'm getting through the numbers slowly because I'm having these conversations. You know, child psychology is that you let a young person speak when they're excited about something. Let them get it out, right? They're excited when I answer the call. Now, I don't know what psychology says, but I have to tell them, you're not the 23rd caller.
2: Deal with that.
1: They're mad and miss a day for a while. I'll make it up to you, kids. Right? But we are listening and getting the great information and learning about what they're doing at school and all that good stuff. So we're almost to caller number 23. So don't give up, kids. Keep calling. Keep calling. Parents, help them. Keep dialing. All right. So let's get through a little traffic this morning. We do have a problem with southbound 57 and Pathfinder Road. That's popping up. So please be careful of that. We do have birthday shout outs coming up too, brought to you by the SOS Lawyer. You've been in an accident. Don't stress. The SOS Lawyers have your back. Give them a call at 877-SOS-SOS-1. All right. Birthdays are coming up, and hopefully our 23rd caller too. All right. So good morning, family. It's Adai Lamar, Radio Free 102.3 KJLH.

0: yours truly, Larry Lala. Two big shows starring Melanie Camacho.
1: My parents cuss their kids out. I don't play that. I ain't gonna cuss you. I'm gonna whoop. Talk about what if they call 911? I got that block.
0: Starring the white guy from the hood, Honest John.
2: I owe them 20 grand. I hope this close them.
0: Comedy sensation, Roz Washington, and the hilarious Rico the Great.
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0: 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Ade, show the family some love.
1: Oh, yes, yes, yes, yes. 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A lot of folks jumping on the birthday list today. 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All right. We got Kyla Moody Miller of Inglewood. Happy birthday to you. Renee Jacobs is on the phone today. Niecy Evans of Greensville, North Carolina, coming in. Happy birthday to you. Lachelle Younger, along with Andrew Jackson, happy birthday. Lucille Marino in New Orleans. Lisa Webb of Inglewood. Sheila Ashley, happy birthday to you. Raquan Jingles in Cerritos, happy birthday. Oliver Taylor in Las Vegas is celebrating today. Dranita Thomas of Inglewood. Bryce Turner of Carson. Laverne Full of Pasadena. Wrapping up our list today is Maddie Henry of LA. Happy birthday, everybody. We love that. We love that. All right. Look, quick look at traffic makes us roll out on the eastbound 10 at La Brea, but it's a slow ride because that collision still very active out there. Northbound 605 and Ramona Boulevard tied up. And then you might as well slow down at Mateo Street from the westbound 10. A hazard there could be slowing you down there as well. All right. So we're looking for that 23rd caller when we come back. I think we'll have them by then. All right. In the meantime, I love getting all the gossip from our fifth graders and sixth graders. They're better than any of the housewives. We got people doing this at school, and she did that, and he said this, and yeah, yeah, we're getting all the good stuff. All right. The chronicles of the young ones coming back. All right. Good morning, family. It's a day. 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
1: Here's Adai Lamar letting you know what's going on here at KJLH.
2: Well, the streets are talking, Carla. They love the Black Music box office. It's going to open up at 9:20, so get ready, grown folks. We got some big dog tickets for you coming. Look, but the kids, in the meantime, we are giving away these Disneyland tickets, so we'll let the kids do what they need to do first. So let's go ahead and get the 23rd caller. Good morning. Who's this?
3: Good morning.
2: Hi. What are you doing?
3: I'm going to take my dog to the vet.
2: You're taking your dog to the vet? What's wrong with the dog?
3: Because she got some little bites on her back, but we don't even know. She might have got bit by something. That's why we take it
2: to the vet. Oh, my goodness. What is the little baby's name?
3: Shaka.
2: Shaka. I love that. What kind of dog is Shaka?
3: A French bulldog.
2: Oh. Do you take really good care of Shaka?
3: Yes.
2: Aw, I see, because you're taking her to the vet. Okay, so do you think that Shaka would go to the Disneyland Resort?
3: Yes.
2: She would. Do they allow, Dorian, they don't allow pets in the...
4: In
2: their service animals. Oh, well, I guess that means that you will get the tickets for the Disneyland Resort.
3: Yay!
2: Shaka missed out, but you got them. Congratulations.
3: Thank you.
2: You're so welcome. Give me your names. I hear two voices back there. What's your names again?
3: I'm Rain and I'm Savannah.
2: I'm so excited for you guys. I love it. Do you hear Dora? They're talking in unison.
4: Yes, it's awesome.
2: Rain and Savannah, tell me what station is sending you to the Disneyland Resort?
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make sure you are there so you can check her out. You're going to come through and see our girl. Girl, bring Usher with you. Okay. We coming to see you, girl. Summer Walker at the Crypto.com Arena. We want you there. Be my 23rd caller. And these tickets are yours right here from your station. It's KJLA.

0: 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Adai Lamar, you are up.
1: Thank you. Well, we had the kids have their fun at the Disneyland Resort.
2: Yes.
1: But there's all kind of stuff for the grown folks, always, right? You got Larry Lawlaw's big comedy show coming up for Father's Day. Fathers, we have not forgotten about you. Look, that Sunday, June 21st, there's two shows, 2:30. I'll be hosting that one. Tammy Mack will be hosting the 6 p.m. show. The Stiletto Strut is back.
2: Yes.
1: We're excited about that. It's going to be a lot of fun. 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Okay, speaking of grown folks, we're getting you out to see Summer Walker. Still finally over at the big tour. Everybody's talking about it. Crypto.com Arena, Thursday, June 25th. Let's get that 23rd caller. Good morning, KJLH. Who's this?
3: Yes, good morning. This is Tony Taylor.
1: How you doing?
3: I'm great today. How are you today?
1: I'm excellent, sis. Let me ask you, you think you can come through at the Crypto.com Arena so you can check out Summer Walker?
3: Absolutely.
1: I love it. Congratulations. You got the tickets.
3: Yay. Thank you. I'm going to take my daughter.
1: Oh, very good. Very good. What's your daughter's name?
3: Taylor Hester.
1: I love it. Look, we love some Summer Walker. We're hoping she bring Usher with her. Come through. You never know what special guests are going to hang out with her, though. You know what I mean? That girl is going to. She's going to bring it.
3: Love it.
1: All right. Thank you. 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
3: Okay. So it's going down. Bo is out today with the street team to do his street meets.
4: Yes.
3: I love it. Pantages. They're in Hollywood. He's going to be hanging out from noon to 2 p.m. So you're used to him being out at 1-ish.
4: Mm-hmm.
3: But he's bumped it up a little bit. They got him out there.
4: About an hour.
3: Only because he's got these tickets that you got to get out there for. Alicia Keys, Hell's Kitchen, the matinee giveaway. I love that. All you have to do is go dressed and ready to go. He'll give you your tickets. You win your tickets. You go inside and you're enjoying yourselves, right? So you got to be a little... You gotta be a little firecracker to do that. You gotta have a little spontaneity with you. I'm with it, right? Now, if you do get there and you don't win tickets, don't worry. You didn't just come all dressed up for nothing. You can either buy your ticket there. They've got some very special rates, so you can go ahead and go on inside and enjoy. Or maybe you just want to go check him out and win tickets because he has them for Friday, too, right?
4: Yes.
3: Okay, so he has them for today and Friday.
4: Yes, for both days, both matinee shows.
3: I love it. And he's got all this free cast swag. So all this good stuff that you'll be able to grab some, you know, mementos from the big show there. So make sure you go by and check him out today. It's at the Pantages. You know where that is in Hollywood. If you don't Google that, like, it's the biggest theater.
4: Can't miss
3: there.
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3: It's a beautiful venue. 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Again, mark it down, noon to 2 p.m. Plenty of time for you to get on up, get dressed, and go check it out and hang out with Bo for a bit, all right? We're rolling out of here. Llama Q is coming up next. 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You've been in an accident. 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Llama Q up next. Good morning. It's a day. 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

0: Radio Free on a 2.3 KJLH. There's a and snooze. Yeah, I was hitting that button this morning. Okay, latest from Kim. Got a throwback parliament smash from Jafar Jackson coming up. And stories are following on Radio Feature News, local and national, KJLHradio.com. Exploring the Obama Presidential Center, a comprehensive look at Barack Obama's legacy and his personal life. And the controversy surrounding Rebecca Lopez's comment, the Carmelo Anthony trial. 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And Radio Free Street Meet with Bobo, Steve Harvey Morning Show. Well, you've been hearing all morning. It's going to be at the Pantages. You can win big. I got more info this hour, 10:42. Now, fellas, LA County Traffic Control. What day is it?
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0: Yeah, I'm digging this. 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It's Radio Free, 102.3, KJLH, DeFall Jackson. Got me singing. All right, throwback for Leah. Latest from Victoria Monet. Inside another 20 minutes of non-stop music. All right, fam, it's the Radio Free Street Beat today. 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

0: 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Elijah Connor, latest single, More Than a Friend. Got a throwback with Jackson's coming up. Another 20 minutes nonstop music coming up. We take a look at your sports scene. Tennis got a hero back, Serena Williams.
1: That's right.
0: Serena Williams walked out on court for the first tennis match in almost 4 years. Fans went crazy. A first win of the match was cheered loudly. Welcome back, Serena Williams. That's so exciting. In the NBA Finals, Game 4 tonight, next week's series 2-1.
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0: 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Got South Bay checking in. Ladies from LA Bay got a throwback Earth, Wind, and Fire for 714. Plus, family, we are getting you ready to win inside the Black Music Box Office in celebration of Black Music Month this hour. That's coming up at 12:20.
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5: Street Meet,
0: yes!
5: Going down in the city of Hollywood right now, Lama Q. Where you need to be is the Pantages Theater. Now, I know you're looking at your radio like, wait a minute, why is it 12 o'clock and I'm hearing Bobo on the radio? That's because this is a very special street meet.
0: That's right.
5: This street meet is for Alicia Keys, Tales, Tension. The play, the Broadway musical is here at the Pantages Theater, and I have tickets inside for today's matinee.
0: Let's go.
5: You want to go, you need to pull up. Pull all the way up Hollywood and Argyle, right in between Argyle and Vine.
0: That's right.
5: You will see the KJLH tent. Yep. I got LJ spinning some good Alicia Keys music. So come on through right now. I got two pair of tickets to go check out the

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0: 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Latest of Snoop, Swizz, Beats in the house, Stephanie LBC. Got latest can't throw back John B. All right, family, inside the Black Music Box Office celebration of Black Music Month, Libby in the 310. You're at work, aren't you?
1: I am. How'd you know?
0: Don't tell nobody. And you got tickets. 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You're going.
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0: at 243 KJLH, Chris Brown from South LA. Got some Usher, Kevin Ross. Got some Smokey Robinson coming up. Okay, back in the day and today. Smokey's relevant for sure. All right, getting you ready for our KJLH exclusive music stage at Woodcup Englewood. We got more info coming up this hour.
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4: 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I love you, bro.
0: I love you,
4: man. God. Oh, man. Street Meet is happening right now in Hollywood. Hollywood and Argyle, right in between Argyle and

0: big USA Track and Field Los Angeles Grand Prix happening in USC. It's a family four-pack this Sunday. I have tickets to go.
1: Cool.
0: Street meet is crazy today in Hollywood. Hollywood Pantages Theater, Hollywood and Argyle.
1: That's right.
0: Pull up right now. It's Bobo. It's LJ. 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

0: 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Donny Hathaway, Roberta Flack, Where's the Love? Check your traffic next hour, 12 after. Latest of Alex Isley coming up, what we're talking about this hour. This is the summer of Radio Free everywhere. It starts right here in Englewood. Sounds so good, say it again.
1: Englewood.
0: And KTLH has an exclusive music stage at Woodcup Englewood. 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

0: 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What the Belizean girls say?
1: Big deal, this is the best, okay?
0: Okay. Jonas, the Anita Baker, Anthony Hamilton coming in for the 323. Now remember, ladies, 2026 KJLH Women's Health Expo, Saturday, August 15th. 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As we take a first look at your drive, westbound 10 at East Olympic Boulevard. Got an accident. Southbound 5 at East Lawson Avenue. Accident, no injuries. Glad everybody's okay with that one. Eastbound 105 at Perry Avenue. Got Caltrans maintenance, so take some patience with you. Stay safe out there. That's a first look, KJLH traffic.
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0: on a 2.3 KJLH New Artist. It's Genevieve, feature Joy Ward. Hit single is called Waiting Room. Got the 562 checking in. All right, Tammy Mack coming up after 3. And in celebration of Black Music Month, the Black Music Box Office is going to open up again at 420. 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We take another look at your drive. Southbound 605. Let's say southbound 405 at Alameda Street. Got an accident. Eastbound 10 just west of the 605. There you go. Accident with injuries. 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

0: Saturday, 10:30 a.m. to 9 p.m. Sunday, 11 a.m. to 8 p.m. Closed on Saturday. 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

0: Lovely in Shaggy's Looking Lovely featuring Robin Thicke. Black excellence has been all over the place the last few days. Serena Williams just won a tennis match. That's amazing. Serena came back like, y'all thought I was gone? I don't think so. I'm right here, baby.
1: Still winning.
0: That's what they ought to call her. Her name should be Still Winning.
1: Still winning. The city's still proud of you.
0: Mm-hmm.
1: Still representing Compton.
0: Yeah. Serena Williams marked her first tennis match in almost 4 years with a straight sets doubles victory alongside partner Victoria Mboku.
1: Okay.
0: This happened Tuesday. Her first winner of the match was cheered so loudly by the crowd that many spectators stood to applaud. One fan sitting just behind Williams' family literally screamed with excitement, pumping her fist in the air and turning to hype up the crowd. That must have been a family member.
1: I'm talking about.
0: Baby, Serena is back. Do you hear me?
1: First match in 4 years. Still doing it. That's what I'm talking about.
0: And you know who else is still doing it? And he ain't even here no more.
1: Who's that?
0: And still doing it. Uh-huh. Michael Jackson, baby. Uh-huh. Michael Jackson's biopic becomes Lionsgate's biggest movie ever as it nears a historic $1 billion milestone.
1: Come on.
0: $1 billion, baby. The film is now just $11 million away from surpassing the Bohemian Rhapsody, which earned $911 million worldwide. If Michael passes that milestone, it will become the highest grossing musical biopic of all time. The movie has seen major success overseas with top markets including the United Kingdom, France, Germany, Brazil, and Mexico.
1: Come on.
0: So whenever you can find me an artist to do that, then we can talk about comparing somebody to Michael Jackson.
1: You know what I'm going to say right
0: then
1: now.
0: Then and only then.
1: You know what I'm going to say.
0: Then and only then.
1: I'm going to leave it on. I ain't going to say it.
0: Then and only
1: I ain't
0: then.
1: Say it.
0: Can you compare a soul to Michael Jackson?
1: You cannot compare a soul to Michael
0: 900
1: Jackson.
0: 900 million. And he ain't even here.
1: That I tried, the other man could never, ever. Let's put that argument to rest.
0: What's interesting, though, I also heard that Netflix... people are, I guess, unsubscribing to Netflix because of this Michael Jackson documentary.
1: It was disgusting, Tammy.
0: I didn't see it. I didn't even know it was there. So that's interesting in itself. But apparently Netflix subscriptions are down after they put up the Michael Jackson documentary.
1: Yeah, it's no coincidence.
0: What's the name of it? Do you know the name of it?
1: Let me see.
0: It's not necessary. We don't have to know the name of it. But yeah.
1: It's right on the heels of all the success. It's very intentional that they put it out like this.
0: Well, yeah, because now you have all of this attention focused on Michael Jackson and
1: Absolutely.
0: The algorithm is highly Michael Jackson. And so, hey, let's drop that documentary.
1: Yeah.
0: Because people are interested in Michael Jackson right now.
1: Absolutely.
0: That's exactly what that's about. But it's unfortunate, but Michael still keeps winning. I'm telling you, you can't stop us. You can't stop us.
1: Okay.
0: Black people are strong, fierce, and the most resilient people on the face of the earth. So in the words of Michael Jackson, don't stop till you get enough. Keep on, but we ain't stopping.
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0: KJLH.

0: mega white Christian church.
1: I'm feeling it's very Joel Osteen.
0: Very Joel Osteen. That's what I should have said.
1: Yes. I see them swaying on stage.
0: Very Joel Osteen.
1: Release a couple doves.
0: Very Steve Furtick-y. If you know Steve Furtick. Very Steve Furtick-y.
1: Okay. I like that direction for Justin Bieber, though. Going into the gospel lane. I like that.
0: It's a beautiful song. Yeah. It is a very beautiful song. You know, sometimes we can bring it down a little bit, you know.
1: Yeah, it's all right.
0: So, I don't mean we as in KGLH. I mean we as in the black church.
1: Oh, yeah.
0: Sometimes we can bring it down that level. But we don't for some reason. We don't.
1: You know, that ain't really got a whole lot of seasoning on it. That ain't really how we do it, but it's cool.
0: But it's calming. It's nice. It's soothing.
1: Yeah.
0: It makes you feel like the presence of God is amongst you.
1: It's still praising the Lord, so it's still good.
0: Yeah. Yeah, it's just good. But
1: it's just a little different.
0: Sometimes, you know, I mean, we got to be loud all the time.
1: Well, you know.
0: We'd be loud. I would be like, everything hallelujah.
1: Yeah.
0: Everything hallelujah. Yeah. Say everything. Say everything. Yeah. Say

0: everything. Yeah. Why you gotta scream at me? Sometimes I just want to feel the presence in a peaceful way.
1: Nah, you know? We need you to feel the presence. You need to know that it's here.
0: Ha! Everything, hallelujah. Yeah. please.
1: Yeah. He didn't even have no drums in that
0: something.
1: Song.
0: No.
1: I don't even think
0: he had a piano in it. No,
1: that's,
0: organ.
1: Yeah, that's
0: no,
1: too
0: no,
1: sweet,
0: none
1: brother.
0: Of that. I loved it. Sometimes I just need, you know, I need my brain calmed down and neutralized.
1: I understand.
0: Hey, JLH, hi.
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0: played y'all that laid back Justin Timberlake. Yeah. I mean, I'm sorry, Justin Bieber.
1: Same thing.
0: That laid back Justin Bieber, everything hallelujah. Uh-huh. I thought I would take y'all back to the Pentecostal church.
1: There you go. We appreciate that.
0: Let y'all give you the drums that you've been asking for and the organ you know, and all of that. Put it in the mix.
1: Yeah.
0: You know, make sure the sopranos, the altos, the tenors all get their love.
1: Transpose one time, take it up a key.
0: Maybe halt it, stop it one time, and then keep it going again. You know, that y'all got to do all that in the black church.
1: Remix.
0: Oh, look, Justin Bieber is like, everything hallelujah.
1: Hey, it's going to work. Yeah. It's going to work.
0: Well, the good part is God hears it all.
1: Yes, Lord.
0: He hears it all.
1: Yes, Lord.
0: And you're going to hear us ask you to call in for the Black Music Box Office at roughly 4:20, a little bit after 4:20.
1: Okay.
0: Just a little tinge after 4:20.
1: Okay.
0: What will you win? Well, all I got to say is

0: win? Well, all I got to say is don't be cruel.
1: It's the summer of radio free everywhere, and KTLH is bringing the village to Carson for Babies, Bumps, and Beyond, June 21st at the Carson Community Center. 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
1: Oh, yeah. When he says Free Free, he means Radio Free Free. It is time for you to get tickets in the Black Music Box Office. And that's my prerogative, baby.
2: Okay, okay.
1: My prerogative.
2: Okay.
1: You get it yet?
2: I'm picking up what you're dropping down.
1: Are you picking up what I'm dropping down? Mr. Telephone Man is standing by the line waiting on you to win Bobby Brown tickets.
2: Oh, yeah.
1: Celebrating 35 years of Don't Be Cruel album. And so is the New Edition tour over? Because is Bobby going from one tour to the next?
2: Bobby out here working.
1: Bobby is getting it, baby, getting it. This is happening this Friday at the Saban Theater, celebrating 35 years of Don't Be Cruel album, Bobby Brown at the Saban Theater, Friday, July 10th. I've got the tickets for you. I'm clearing the lines because that's how I always do. We clear the lines, make sure everyone has a fair chance. Right. And know why no one's hanging on from 410.
2: Yeah.
1: It is time for you to win. Let's go.
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0: 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Tone Stith, it's called... What is this you playing? What is going on? Oh.
1: This is the extended version.
0: Of what?
1: Straight from the studio.
0: Extended version for of what?
1: The Bobby Brown Don't Be Cruel instrumental.
0: Oh, this is Bobby. Bobby.
1: Yeah, it's the rare one.
0: Yeah, it is very rare.
1: The baby face keep on his laptop.
0: Oh. Okay. I thought that was Justin Bieber. I thought it was the extended version of Everything Hallelujah. Yeah, that's what it was giving me. That's what it was giving me. Who won the Bobby Brown tickets? Who won the Bobby Brown tickets? Black Music Box Office in full effect today. And Bobby Brown is the tickets we gave away to Michelle Hale of Inglewood. Michelle Hale of Inglewood. And she's going to see Bobby at 35 years.
1: Wow.
0: Of Don't Be Cruel.
1: You think he'll be on stage hitting the moves and all that?
0: I think he is.
1: Okay. All right. I think he is.
0: Well, let's hope he is.
1: Let's hope he is.
0: You know, however many moves he can get in, I'm good with it.
1: This has always been my favorite. Bobby Brown.
0: Don't Be Cruel?
1: No, just him as a
0: person. Bobby Brown.
1: Bobby Brown was just against the grain, did what he wanted to do. Love Bobby Brown.
0: Yeah, Bobby Brown is everything.
1: Everything.
0: I interviewed Bobby Brown here at KJLH when I was doing my back seat.
1: Really?
0: And Bobby Brown hopped in the back seat.
1: Oh, that was cracking. And Bobby Brown was in the back
0: seat. Yeah, Bobby Brown. And it's funny because... Oh,
1: you got to tell me your story. I know you got a story from Bobby Brown.
0: No, I do have a Bobby Brown story, okay. But it's not, you know, it's lightweight. But I will say this. I will share this with you all. I've never shared this story before. So there's a motivational speaker by the name of Lisa... I can't think of... I know y'all know her.
1: Lisa
0: I said motivation... Lisa Nichols? She's black? I think that might be her. Lisa Nichols. So I was in the back seat and...
1: Yeah, motivating the masses.
0: Lisa Nichols. Let me see her photo. Just so I can make sure I'm talking about the right person. I don't want to be talking about the wrong. I was in the back seat and the show, the back seat, is actually... It was a show that at the time Andre Russell was the producer. Was the program director, and he let me do a show where I only brought in men on... I think it was maybe... It was every night, I think, if I can't remember.
1: Okay.
0: And they would talk about their love life and their relationships and how they are as a man. You know, it was pretty deep. Malcolm Jamal Warner, the Whispers. It was a really great show, right? And we were at Universal Studios at, what was that, B.B. King's, Bobo? B.B. King's, we used to do parties at B.B. King's in Universal Studio.
1: Really?
0: And so the back seat was live that day.
1: Okay.
0: And they had a seat like it was the back seat in there, and I was doing the interview. So Bobby Brown was on his way. After Bobby Brown, I was supposed to interview Lisa Nichols.
1: Okay.
0: I'm sorry, before Bobby Brown, I was supposed to interview Lisa Nichols.
1: Okay.
0: Both Bobby Brown and Lisa Nichols were listening in as they came to Universal.
1: Okay.
0: And I said, you know, Bobby could get it.
1: Oh.
0: Right.
1: Okay.
0: It's a
1: different
0: time you
1: met.
0: And so, Lisa Nichols called and said, "Yeah, I don't think that's the show for me. I feel some evil spirits up in there, and I'm not gonna come." So Lisa Nichols did not come to the show
1: because
0: she was on her way.
1: It?
0: Yeah.
1: Now, come
0: she
1: on,
0: said
1: Lisa.
0: She felt some stuff that was out of the spirit.
1: Oh, come on.
0: And Bobby Brown, he did not pull out. He pressed speed and got there in record time.
1: Yeah, come on.
0: To find out who said that he could get it.
1: I know. I'm sure he did.
0: And I said I could get it. And he was like, oh.
1: No. Tammy Ray would be like, no. Tommy didn't do that.
0: But I was like, oh. And this is when she realized she could never be a groupie.
1: Oh, my

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3: Black businesses are becoming extinct because Black people have been indoctrinated and manipulated to patronize only non-Black businesses, despite non-Blacks' refusal to patronize good Black businesses. For generations, untruths about Black businesses have been passed down through unsubstantiated gossip. It's part of a coordinated, cold-blooded, heartless, cutthroat, and funky campaign to eradicate all good Black businesses and to promote Black folks remaining economically in prison by patronizing anybody except ourselves, leaving our children at a disadvantage. Enough! We can no longer dismiss and shake a tail feather at a clear and present danger of Black businesses becoming extinct. We must circulate the $3 trillion Black people earn each year among good Black businesses. By not doing so, contributes to Black folks having the highest rate of unemployment, especially young Black men. Let's support Black businesses and stop being everyone else's consumer.

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